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2: Iran draws a line in the sand. I'm Daria Albinger, Fox News. Iran's Revolutionary Guard has declared the Strait of Hormuz closed after the latest round of retaliatory strikes between it and the U.S.
3: It appears that act of revenge by Iran was foiled when President Trump attended that NATO summit in Turkey, a country that borders Iran. With the ceasefire over earlier today, Israeli forces stopped a plot of their own. Troops from the IDF's Golani Division spotted Hezbollah fighters bringing anti-tank missiles into a building inside the southern Lebanon buffer zone. The IDF watched the terrorists bring these rounds into the building. They waited until the terrorists were all inside and leveled the building. The IDF said secondary explosions were seen afterwards. Recall last month, Hezbollah fired similar anti-tank rounds at an Israeli Merkava tank, killing all four soldiers inside.
2: Fox's Lucas Tomlinson in Tel Aviv. The Pentagon's released another batch of UAP files, what we used to call UFOs, and this one includes what appears to be a mysterious star-shaped object.
4: One of the videos was captured just last year by the U.S. Pacific Command. The footage was taken on January 1st over the Yellow Sea, and it shows an unidentified object that looks like a six-point star. President Trump has demanded transparency regarding unidentified flying objects, aerial phenomena, and alien life. But the Pentagon has previously said they found no evidence of aliens or extraterrestrial intelligence. They've suggested other reasons for these unresolved cases, including lack of sufficient data. They say the private sector is welcome to provide their own expertise. And in the meantime, they will continue to release new files in the coming weeks on a rolling basis.
2: That's Fox's Madeline Rivera. At the World Cup, Norway and England have gone into extra time. Certainly an exciting match. Right now, it is Norway over England 2-1 with extra time right now. And tonight, Argentina and Switzerland will meet in Kansas City beginning at 9 p.m. America's listening to Fox News.
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5: 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Just click listen, then swipe right and hear the latest news updates on your time. 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
2: The White House is planning to audit the Smithsonian's cultural organizations that receive federal funding.
9: A scathing 162-page report accuses the Smithsonian Institution and the National Museum of American History in particular of extreme political activism. Titled Saving America's Story, the report is the first product of President Trump's March executive order calling for an audit of all cultural institutions that receive federal funding. In it, the Smithsonian leadership is charged with promoting ideas like open borders and transgender advocacy. Despite the American History Museum commemorating the country's 250th anniversary, the report claims that America's founding fathers are hardly featured and introduced chiefly through their connection to slavery. At the National Museum of American History, Alexandria Hoff, Fox News.
2: Flash flooding in parts of Missouri after days of heavy rain.
10: We've got a great update coming out of southeastern Missouri today. 351 rescues, 200 of those summer campers, children. A camp that definitely is a place where kids want to go to enjoy. But of course, Mother Nature bringing in this flooding rain, and it was just overwhelming. We had anywhere from a 3 to 19 foot water rise along the Black River in the early morning hours on Friday. Those campers all brought up into the dining hall, and unfortunately, they were stuck. The roads around that camp were washed away, the water too high for emergency vehicles, and so Blackhawks and choppers had to go in there.
2: That's Fox Weather meteorologist Jane Menar. Meanwhile, authorities say the body of a woman who was missing, Faith Gregory, was found nearly 2 miles downstream from her home in Crawford County. She was the only person who was still missing. following that severe flooding across southeastern parts of the state. Governor of Missouri declaring a state of emergency. I'm Daria Albinger. This is Fox News.
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3: 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But first, this Everyday Matters forecast is courtesy of the Grant County ESD. 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

0: 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Now for the weather. In the Grande Valley, including Prairie City, this evening we'll have partly cloudy skies and temperatures lowering to around 74. Overnight, they'll be partly to mostly cloudy skies with a low for the night getting down around 59. Tomorrow morning, we'll have cloud-filled skies and temperatures rising up to around 78. Through Seneca and south into Harney County, this evening we'll have partly cloudy skies and temperatures lowering to around 72. Overnight, they'll be partly to mostly cloudy skies with a low for the night getting down around 58. Tomorrow morning, we'll have cloud-filled skies and temperatures rising up to around 76. For your current weather, log on to elkhornmediagroup.com.
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4: 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Filing forms are available at City of Mount Vernon City Hall. 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All other forms are due back by August 24th.
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2: This is a Fox News alert. The strait is closed and missiles are flying. I'm Carmen Roberts. Iran's Revolutionary Guard Navy announced this evening that crucial waterway is closed and will stay that way until further notice. U.S. Central Command said a short time later that its forces began a third round of strikes against Iran after the IRGC fired on and hit a ship today that was trying to transit through the Strait of Hormuz. And Fox's Alex Hogan has more on the back and forth threat between the U.S. and Iran.
3: The supreme leader in Iran issuing his first written statement that avenging his late father must take place. And according to a Wall Street Journal report, Israel shared intelligence with the U.S. that it said indicated a fresh Iranian plan to kill President Trump. Trump says that orders have already been given threatening Iranian decimation if Iran were to carry out such a plan, writing in part, quote, 1,000 missiles are locked and loaded and aimed at the Islamic Republic of Iran with thousands of more to immediately follow should the Iranian government act on its threat.
2: The New York Times is fighting a Department of Justice subpoena seeking reporters' testimony and confidential sources tied to its reporting on security concerns about Trump's new Air Force One, which was a gift from Qatar. The Times calls it an attack on press freedom, and the National Press Club is calling on the DOJ to immediately withdraw the subpoenas. And millions of Americans need to brace for a brutal heat wave that is building across the country. Triple-digit temperatures are set to bake the Southwest and Great Plains this weekend, and then a heat of dome of high pressure is going to push that oppressive heat eastward, and that could stick around for a week or more. Temperatures will be 15 to 25 degrees warmer than normal in many of those areas. 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
1: Flash flooding in Missouri turns deadly. Search and rescue teams recovered the body of Faith Gregory, who was swept away by dangerous floodwaters yesterday in Crawford County. More rain and flooding is expected, and we get more from Fox meteorologist Adam Klotz.
2: There's been so much rain across this area, any additional rainfall will cause flooding. And it's a large area that we're worried about. Major cities like Indianapolis, Louisville, down towards Nashville, maybe even towards Atlanta. All spots where you could see some really heavy rainfall.
1: And the Missouri State Highway Patrol says the body of Gregory was recovered about a mile from her home after an extensive search. Meta may soon face a multi-billion dollar fine from the European Union after regulatory findings concluded its platforms were designed to be addictive.
3: The European Union now accuses the company of breaching its social media law. In preliminary findings, the European Commission says Meta is not doing enough to protect users from the physical and mental harms of its platform's addictive designs. If the findings are confirmed, Meta could be liable to pay a fine worth up to 6% of its global annual revenue. In a statement, Meta says it disagrees with the findings, adding in part, quote, "Since this investigation began, we rolled out teen accounts that automatically protect teens and put parents in control, allowing them to block access to Instagram at night and cap daily screen time at just 15 minutes.
1: Fox Business's Connor Hansen reporting. Democratic Senator Sheldon Whitehouse of Rhode Island says a whistleblower report alleges rushed, sloppy renovations at the Kennedy Center, now under President Trump's control, and Whitehouse claims that corner cutting led to rusting steel columns, a reflecting pool that may need to be rebuilt, and a bathroom floor that was ripped out over its tile color. White House is demanding answers from the Kennedy Center by July 23rd. I'm Carmen Roberts. This is Fox News.
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1: 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Now for the weather. In the Grande Valley, including Prairie City, this evening we'll have partly cloudy skies and temperatures lowering to around 74. Overnight, they'll be partly to mostly cloudy skies with a low for the night getting down around 59. Tomorrow morning, we'll have cloud-filled skies and temperatures rising up to around 78. Through Seneca and south into Harney County, this evening we'll have partly cloudy skies and temperatures lowering to around 72. Overnight, they'll be partly to mostly cloudy skies with a low for the night getting down around 58. Tomorrow morning, we'll have cloud-filled skies and temperatures rising up to around 76. For your current weather, log on to elkhornmediagroup.com.
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1: I'm Bill Hemmer, and these are the most impactful moments in American history. Thanks to technological breakthroughs, improvements in transportation, and a booming labor force, America saw significant economic growth in the late 19th century. But with many new and changing sectors, the stock market was a beast that was incredibly difficult to follow. But all that changed in 1896, when a journalist by the name of Charles Dow published the very first Dow Jones Industrial Average. The index followed 12 industries, including cotton, tobacco, gas, and sugar. Now, it wasn't just bankers who had access to this previously exclusive information. With the birth of the Dow Jones Industrial Average, ordinary people and investors had a way to follow the highs and lows of the U.S. stock market, as well as the temperature of the country's economy. For more, go to foxnewspodcast.com. I'm Bill Hemmer, Fox News.
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2: This is a Fox News alert. I'm Daria Albringer. The U.S. is carrying out a new round of airstrikes on Iran not long after getting a warning from the Islamic Republic's Revolutionary Guard that declared the Strait of Hormuz closed.
3: It appears that act of revenge by Iran was foiled when President Trump attended that NATO summit in Turkey, a country that borders Iran. With the ceasefire over earlier today, Israeli forces stopped a plot of their own. Troops from the IDF's Golani Division spotted Hezbollah fighters bringing anti-tank missiles into a building inside the southern Lebanon buffer zone. The IDF watched the terrorists bring these rounds into the building. They waited until the terrorists were all inside and leveled the building. The IDF said secondary explosions were seen afterwards. Recall last month, Hezbollah fired similar anti-tank rounds at an Israeli Merkava tank, killing all four soldiers inside.
2: Fox's Lucas Tomlinson in Tel Aviv. A six-sided star-shaped object is among the latest files the Pentagon's released about unidentified anomalous phenomena.
4: One of the videos was captured just last year by the U.S. Pacific Command. The footage was taken on January 1st over the Yellow Sea, and it shows an unidentified object that looks like a six-point star. President Trump has demanded transparency regarding unidentified flying objects, aerial phenomena, and alien life. But the Pentagon has previously said they found no evidence of aliens or extraterrestrial intelligence. They've suggested other reasons for these unresolved cases, including lack of sufficient data. They say the private sector is welcome to provide their own expertise, and in the meantime, they will continue to release new files in the coming weeks on a rolling basis.
2: And that's Fox's Madeline Rivera. England's headed to the World Cup semifinals after beating Norway 2-1. They'll meet the winner of the match between Argentina and Switzerland, which is now underway. 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
2: The White House is informing the Smithsonian that it plans to audit all of the museum's cultural organizations that receive federal funding.
9: A scathing 162-page report accuses the Smithsonian Institution and the National Museum of American History in particular of extreme political activism. Titled Saving America's Story, the report is the first product of President Trump's March executive order calling for an audit of all cultural institutions that receive federal funding. In it, the Smithsonian leadership is charged with promoting ideas like open borders and transgender advocacy. Despite the American History Museum commemorating the country's 250th anniversary, the report claims that America's founding fathers are hardly featured and introduced chiefly through their connection to slavery. At the National Museum of American History, Alexandria Hoff, Fox News.
2: The governor of Missouri has declared a state of

0: But there is a sad side to the story. At least one death is blamed on the flooding. Authorities say the body of Faith Gregory was found nearly 2 miles downstream from her home in Crawford County. The governor has declared a state of emergency. I'm Daria Albinger. This is Fox News.
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2: Iran puts up the stop sign. I'm Chris DeMeo, Fox News. Iran said it considers the Strait of Hormuz closed once again after a vessel using an unauthorized route was struck by a warning shot in the waterway. The Revolutionary Guard stating that Iran launched warning shots at a violating ship. Iran further reporting that the strait would now remain closed until further notice. U.S. Central Command saying a short time later that its forces began a third round of strikes against Iran. CENTCOM says that the strikes are being carried out at the direction of the commander-in-chief. War Secretary Pete Hegseth posting on social media, Iran made a poor choice, now they pay. Meantime, Fox's Alex Hogan has more on the back-and-forth threats between the U.S. and Iran.
3: The supreme leader in Iran issuing his first written statement that avenging his late father must take place. And according to a Wall Street Journal report, Israel shared intelligence with the U.S. that it said indicated a fresh Iranian plan to kill President Trump. Trump says that orders have already been given threatening Iranian decimation if Iran were to carry out such a plan, writing in part, quote, 1,000 missiles are locked and loaded and aimed at the Islamic Republic of Iran with thousands of more to immediately follow should the Iranian government act on its threat.
2: That's Fox's Alex Hogan. The New York Times is fighting DOJ subpoenas seeking reporters' testimony and confidential sources tied to its reporting on security concerns with President Trump's new Air Force One. The Times calls it an attack on press freedom. The National Press Club is calling on the DOJ to immediately withdraw subpoenas. World Cup quarterfinals, England defeated Norway 2-1 in extra time. And England will now play the winner of Argentina and Switzerland, which is going on right now. The semifinal begins on Tuesday when Spain takes on France. The championship is next Sunday in New Jersey. 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
2: New developments are emerging surrounding the killing of a New Jersey mom. Fox's CB Cotton is in New York with the latest.
16: Following multiple public records requests, and Fox News has obtained the 911 call made by Brooke Hanlon's husband, Connor, from their rural Chester, New Jersey home back on June 6. The nearly 7-minute call was made just before 4:30 p.m., and in it, Connor can be heard frantically telling the dispatcher that he's found his wife with a cut on her chest. The dispatcher tells Connor how to do CPR as the husband begs for paramedics to get there. 3 weeks after that 911 call, on June 29th, investigators publicly identified Brooke Hanlon. On July 1st, police announced a $1,000 reward for the public's help in the case. Fox News has been told the couple's baby is now staying with family.
2: Brooke Hanlon's husband, Connor, has not been accused of any crime and has yet to make any public statements. He has hired an attorney. A flash flooding in Missouri turns deadly. Search and rescue teams recovering the body of Faith Gregory, who was swept away by dangerous floodwaters yesterday in Crawford County. More rain and flooding is expected. Here's Fox meteorologist Adam Klotz.
17: There's been so much rain across this area, any additional rainfall will cause flooding. And it's a large area that we're worried about. Major cities like Indianapolis, Louisville, down towards Nashville, maybe even towards Atlanta. All spots where you can see some really heavy rainfall.
2: Missouri's governor has declared a state of emergency. The Missouri State Highway Patrol is saying that the body of Faith Gregory was recovered today about a mile from her home in an extensive search. Well, the death toll from Venezuela's devastating twin earthquakes has now climbed above 4,300. Officials say thousands are injured and many still struggling with the loss of homes and loved ones. Recovery teams continue working through the rubble, while Venezuela's leaders are seeking international aid to help rebuild communities. I'm Chris DeMeo. This is Fox News.
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1: I'm Bill Hemmer, and these are the most impactful moments in American history. In 1887, 20-year-old Ann Sullivan arrived in Tuscumbia, Alabama, with a daunting task ahead of her. It was at the Ivy Green Estate that she was to teach a girl whom others could not reach. Her name, Helen Keller. As an infant, a severe infection robbed Helen of her sight and hearing, leaving her alone in a dark and silent world. For weeks, Anne tried to introduce language to Helen by tracing words, milk, drink, mug, onto Helen's hand. But finally, one word clicked. Anne wrote water on Helen's palm and poured cool water over Helen's hands. In that moment, Helen had the keys to unlock the barrier of language before her and change the way the world approached disabilities in education. For more, go to foxnewspodcast.com. I'm Bill Hemmer, Fox News.
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2: New attacks on Iran. I'm Deborah Valentine, Fox News. The U.S. is carrying out a new round of airstrikes on Iran not long after getting a warning from the Islamic Republic's Revolutionary Guard, declaring the Strait of Hormuz closed.
3: It appears that act of revenge by Iran was foiled when President Trump attended that NATO summit in Turkey, a country that borders Iran. With the ceasefire over earlier today, Israeli forces stopped a plot of their own. Troops from the IDF's Golani Division spotted Hezbollah fighters bringing anti-tank missiles into a building inside the southern Lebanon buffer zone. The IDF watched the terrorists bring these rounds into the building. They waited until the terrorists were all inside and leveled the building. The IDF said secondary explosions were seen afterwards. Recall last month, Hezbollah fired similar anti-tank rounds at an Israeli Merkava tank, killing all four soldiers inside.
2: Fox's Lucas Tomlinson reporting from Tel Aviv, Israel. The Department of War released a new batch of files on UFOs or UAPs. Fox's Madeline Rivera has the latest from Washington.
4: The materials released in this latest batch go back to the 1940s, and they come from different agencies, including the Departments of War and Energy, NASA, the CIA, and the FBI. One report was filed by security personnel at the Pantex nuclear plant near Amarillo, Texas. On September 1st, 2015, they described chasing down a flying object near the facility. They said the object did not make a sound, had no identifiable propulsion system, and was shaped like a diamond. President Trump has demanded transparency regarding unidentified flying objects, aerial phenomena, and alien life, but the Pentagon has previously said they found no evidence of aliens or extraterrestrial intelligence.
2: The Pentagon has suggested other reasons for these unresolved cases, including a lack of sufficient data. 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
2: A migrant reportedly in the U.S. illegally was fatally shot by a federal law enforcement officer in Houston. Fox's Max Gordon reports from Los Angeles.
6: The DHS Inspector General and Houston prosecutors are running separate probes of the fatal shooting that took place last Tuesday. Sources tell Fox News that the ICE agents involved were not wearing body cameras at the time. Authorities say the man who was shot and killed, Lorenzo Salgado Arujo, a Mexican national living in the U.S. illegally, was not the intended target, but he was stopped because his van resembled a vehicle associated with their suspect and they were near the address. DHS says the situation turned deadly when Arujo rammed an ICE vehicle, leading an agent to shoot in self-defense. But according to reports, passengers inside the van with Arujo dispute that he used the vehicle to try to hit officers. Arujo was struck by gunfire and taken to a local hospital where he died.
2: There were three other undocumented migrants with Lorenzo Salgado Arujo. Their attorney is disputing the Department of Homeland Security's account of the fatal event. The governor of Missouri declares a state of emergency days after heavy rain resulted in flash flooding and at least one death.
7: We've got a great update coming out of southeastern Missouri today. 351 rescues, 200 of those summer campers, children, a camp that definitely is a place where kids want to go to enjoy. But of course, Mother Nature bringing in this flooding rain, and it was just overwhelming. We had anywhere from a 3 to 19 foot water rise along the Black River in the early morning hours on Friday. Those campers all brought up into the dining hall, and unfortunately, they were stuck. The roads around that camp were washed away, the water too high for emergency vehicles, and so Blackhawks and choppers had to go in there.
2: Fox Weather meteorologist Jane Menar reporting from the Show Me State. The body of Faith Gregory was found 2 miles downstream from her home in Crawford County. I'm Deborah Valentine. This is Fox News.
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1: Iran puts up the stop sign. I'm Chris DeMeo, Fox News. Iran said it considers the Strait of Hormuz closed once again after a vessel using an unauthorized route was struck by a warning shot in the waterway. The Revolutionary Guard stating that Iran launched warning shots at a violating ship. Iran further reported that the strait would now remain closed until further notice. U.S. Central Command responding a short time later and saying that its forces began a third round of strikes against Iran. CENTCOM says the strikes are being carried out at the direction of the commander-in-chief. War Secretary Pete Hegseth posting on social media, Iran made a poor choice, now they pay. Meantime, there's more on the back-and-forth threats between the U.S. and Iran.
2: The supreme leader in Iran issuing his first written statement that avenging his late father must take place. And according to a Wall Street Journal report, Israel shared intelligence with the U.S. that it said indicated a fresh Iranian plan to kill President Trump. Trump says that orders have already been given threatening Iranian decimation if Iran were to carry out such a plan, writing in part, quote, 1,000 missiles are locked and loaded and aimed at the Islamic Republic of Iran, with thousands of more to immediately follow should the Iranian government act on its threat.
1: That's Fox's Alex Hogan. Two people are dead and five others wounded in a shooting at a street festival in Toronto. Police briefly warned of an active shooter before securing the scene, but say the suspect or suspects remain at large. The annual festival celebrating Latin American culture draws thousands of visitors each year, and the investigation is ongoing. The semifinals are set for the World Cup. England defeating Norway 2-1 in extra time. Argentina topping Switzerland 3-1, also in extra time. The semis start on Tuesday with France taking on Spain. The championship is next Sunday in New Jersey. 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
3: 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Just click listen, then swipe right and hear the latest news updates on your time. 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
1: If you still rely on snail mail, you may want to listen to this report. Here's Fox's Daria Aubringer.
7: Seems the price of everything is going up, and that includes mailing a letter. Starting Sunday, forever stamps will cost 82 cents each, up from 78 cents. The U.S. Postal Service says the hike was part of a broader price increase filed with the Postal Regulatory Commission back in April. The higher rate will help offset rising costs as the agency continues to face the serious financial challenges it's been facing for the last few years. The good news? You don't have to get rid of any forever stamps you now have. You can use them, as the name implies, forever. Daria Aubinger, Fox News.
1: New developments are emerging surrounding the killing of a New Jersey mom. Fox's CB Cotton.
8: Following multiple public records requests, and Fox News has obtained the 911 call made by Brooke Hanlon's husband, Connor, from their rural Chester, New Jersey home back on June 6. The nearly 7-minute call was made just before 4:30 p.m., and in it, Connor can be heard frantically telling the dispatcher that he's found his wife with a cut on her chest. The dispatcher tells Connor how to do CPR as the husband begs for paramedics to get there. 3 weeks after that 911 call, on June 29th, investigators publicly identified Brooke Hanlon. On July 1st, police announced a $1,000 reward for the public's help in the case. Fox News has been told the couple's baby is now staying with family.
1: Connor Hanlon hasn't been accused of any crime and has yet to make any public statements. The death toll from Venezuela's devastating twin earthquakes has now climbed above 4,300. Officials say thousands are injured and many still struggling with the loss of homes and loved ones. Rescue and recovery teams continue working through the rubble while Venezuela's leaders are seeking international aid to help rebuild communities hit hardest by the disaster. I'm Chris DeMeo. This is Fox News.
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1: I'm Bill Hemmer, and these are the most impactful moments in American history. It was the summer of 1969. And on a dairy farm in upstate New York, a sea of people gathered together for 3 days of peace and music. The Woodstock Music Art Fair was a miraculous success born out of chaos. The tiny town of Bethel had gotten ready for 50,000 attendees, but instead, they were greeted by 400,000 individuals from all over America. Independent artists like Carlos Santana became household names. Others like Janis Joplin, The Who, Jimi Hendrix, and the Grateful Dead cemented themselves as rock icons. The festival was a snapshot of the free-spirited optimism that captivated America's youth and proved that music can be a powerful vessel for change. For more, go to foxnewspodcast.com. I'm Bill Hemmer, Fox News.
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2: More strikes. I'm Deborah Valentine, Fox News. New U.S. airstrikes on Iran after Tehran's Islamic Republic's Revolutionary Guard declared the Strait of Hormuz closed.
3: It appears that act of revenge by Iran was foiled when President Trump attended that NATO summit in Turkey, a country that borders Iran. With the ceasefire over earlier today, Israeli forces stopped a plot of their own. Troops from the IDF's Golani Division spotted Hezbollah fighters bringing anti-tank missiles into a building inside the southern Lebanon buffer zone. The IDF watched the terrorists bring these rounds into the building. They waited until the terrorists were all inside and leveled the building. The IDF said secondary explosions were seen afterwards. Recall last month, Hezbollah fired similar anti-tank rounds at an Israeli Merkava tank, killing all four soldiers inside.
2: Fox's Lucas Tomlinson reporting from Tel Aviv. The new Federal Reserve chairman is set to testify before Congress this week.
4: It'll be Kevin Warsh's first Capitol Hill testimony Tuesday as the new Fed chair, expecting to talk monetary policy before the House Financial Services Committee. The U.S. Central Bank chief required by law to testify before Congress twice a year in February and July. Also expected to appear before the Senate Banking Committee on Wednesday. Warsh was tapped by President Trump to replace former Fed Chair Jerome Powell, who the president dubbed as too late Powell for refusing to lower interest rates. Warsh has signaled that he's more friendly to rate reductions. Jeff Manasso, Fox News.
2: Toronto police say two people were killed, four hurt Saturday night when gunfire erupted during the St. Clair Festival.
5: I mean, just the brazen, despicable quality of this exchange here, the amount of danger to the members of the public, as the mayor commented, is just so unacceptable.
2: Deputy Police Chief Frank Barrito, no suspects in custody. In the World Cup semifinals, Argentina takes on England Wednesday. Spain plays France Tuesday. The winner is headed to the final on Sunday, July 19th. 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
2: The apparent frontrunner in the Republican race to replace Florida's soon-to-be former governor says he has plans when it comes to property taxes, data centers, and keeping Florida free. Fox's Jessica Rosenthal has more.
8: On AI data centers, Florida Republican Congressman Byron Donalds, running to be governor of Florida, says there has to be a balance.
9: What we have to do is make sure that we protect our resources, protect ratepayers when it comes to their utility bills. We're going to do that, but find a way to still build out the meaningful computing power that we're going
8: to
9: need.
8: On the state's constitutional amendment to dramatically reduce property taxes, he told the Fox News Rundown podcast he's for it. And if it doesn't pass,
9: we are going to do a top-to-bottom analysis of all taxes and fees in the state of Florida and come up with recommendations for fully repealing homestead property taxes.
8: Donald says as governor, he would plan to cement the wins of Governor Ron DeSantis while preparing for the state's future. Jessica Rosenthal, Fox News.
2: A migrant reportedly in the United States illegally was fatally shot by a federal law enforcement officer in Houston, Texas. Fox's Max Gordon reports from Los Angeles.
10: The DHS Inspector General and Houston prosecutors are running separate probes of the fatal shooting that took place last Tuesday. Sources tell Fox News that the ICE agents involved were not wearing body cameras at the time. Authorities say the man who was shot and killed, Lorenzo Salgado Arujo, a Mexican national living in the U.S. illegally, was not the intended target, but he was stopped because his van resembled a vehicle associated with their suspect and they were near the address. DHS says the situation turned deadly when Arujo rammed an ICE vehicle, leading an agent to shoot in self-defense, but according to reports, passengers inside the van with Arujo dispute that he used the vehicle to try to hit officers. Arujo was struck by gunfire and taken to a local hospital where he died.
2: There were three other undocumented migrants with Arujo. Their attorney is disputing the Department of Homeland Security's account of the fatal event. I'm Deborah Valentine. This is Fox News.
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1: I'm Bill Hemmer, and these are the most impactful moments in American history. 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It was a flight many believed to be impossible, but Chuck Yeager's historic achievement helped Americans reach new heights and test new limits. For more on this impactful moment in history, go to foxnewspodcast.com. I'm Bill Hemmer, Fox News.
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1: The attacks just keep coming. I'm Chris DeMeo, Fox News. The conflict in the Middle East wages on as Iran strikes another ship in the Strait of Hormuz, and a retaliation comes from the U.S.
2: The U.S. and Iran trading new blows after Iran struck another ship in the Strait of Hormuz early Sunday. Tehran claims it was navigating an unapproved route and that the vital waterway is now closed until further notice. The U.S. confirms a civilian crew member is missing, and the Cyprus-flagged vessel is unable to continue its journey due to fire and extensive damage. The U.S. responded by striking about 140 targets in southern Iran, including missile and drone sites, naval capabilities, and surveillance equipment. Iran retaliated with attacks on U.S. assets in Jordan, Qatar, Bahrain, Kuwait, and the UAE. This new wave of violence following a week of escalating strikes between the two countries.
1: That's Fox's Marianne Rafferty. A deadly shooting at a Toronto Latin Street festival Saturday night, leaving two dead and others injured. Toronto Police Service Deputy Chief Frank Barreto says an investigation is ongoing.
3: We have now established about three crime scenes, and homicide investigators and gun and gang crime investigators are on the scene as well, conducting what is a very complex investigation into what took place.
1: Police have yet to release any information regarding suspects and say they have limited information on the events leading up to the shooting. This is a Fox News alert. U.S. Senator Lindsey Graham has died following a brief illness at the age of 71. That's according to his office with a post on X. It's issuing a statement. It says U.S. Senator Graham passed away from a brief and sudden illness. Senator Graham's family appreciates prayers at this time and asks for privacy during this incredible, difficult period. This is a developing story. 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
1: President Trump's choice for his next U.S. Attorney General will sit for his confirmation hearing in the U.S. Senate this week.
6: U.S. senators this week will have their chance to question acting U.S. Attorney General Todd Blanche, who is now nominated to hold the position full-time. President Trump already has expressed great confidence in Blanche's ability to run the U.S. Justice Department. He had served as Deputy Attorney General since President Trump came back into office in January of last year. The hearings, part of the U.S. Senate's roles to advise and give consent and conducted by the Judiciary Committee, are scheduled for Wednesday and Thursday. Eben Brown, Fox News.
1: A father and son from Arkansas were killed when their small plane crashed on the way home from a St. Louis Cardinals game. Authorities say 48-year-old Jimmy Don Lewis and his 22-year-old son Braden were headed to Siloam Springs when their aircraft went down in a field near Waterloo, Illinois, on Thursday night. The cause of the crash remains under investigation. New developments are emerging surrounding the killing of a New Jersey mom. Fox's CB Cotton.
7: Following multiple public records requests, and Fox News has obtained the 911 call made by Brooke Hanlon's husband, Connor, from their rural Chester, New Jersey home back on June 6. The nearly 7-minute call was made just before 4:30 p.m., and in it, Connor can be heard frantically telling the dispatcher that he's found his wife with a cut on her chest. The dispatcher tells Connor how to do CPR as the husband husband begs for paramedics to get there. 3 weeks after that 911 call, on June 29th, investigators publicly identified Brooke Hanlon. On July 1st, police announced a $1,000 reward for the public's help in the case. Fox News has been told the couple's baby is now staying with family.
1: Connor Hanlon has not been accused of any crime and has yet to make any public statements. He has hired an attorney. I'm Chris DeMeo. This is Fox News.
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2: 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I'm Tucker Whitmore. Gotta be one that don't remind me. If you there
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I hit my brakes and mumbled under my breath. His fries went a-flying and his orange drink covered his lap.

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1: This is a Fox News alert. I'm Deborah Valentine. Republican U.S. Senator Lindsey Graham of South Carolina died Saturday at the age of 71. His office posted to X that the senator passed away following a brief and sudden illness. Fox's Chad Pergram reports from Washington.
2: Henry McMaster, the governor of South Carolina, has just put out a statement saying that Lindsey Graham is irreplaceable and we shall not see his likes again. And I think that kind of encapsulates Lindsey Graham. It doesn't surprise me that he had just been to Ukraine. He was somebody who was always on the move. He had been overseas. He's somebody who had been, you know, working on the Ukraine issue, had been working with President Trump.
1: The late senator's office said Senator Graham's family appreciates prayers at this time and asks for privacy. Senator Graham served in the U.S. Senate from 2003. He chaired the Senate Committee on Judiciary from 2019 to 2021. New U.S. airstrikes on Iran after Tehran's Islamic Republic's Revolutionary Guard declared the Strait of Hormuz closed.
3: It appears that act of revenge by Iran was foiled when President Trump attended that NATO summit in Turkey, a country that borders Iran. With the ceasefire over earlier today, Israeli forces stopped a plot of their own. Troops from the IDF's Golani Division spotted Hezbollah fighters bringing anti-tank missiles into a building inside the southern Lebanon buffer zone. The IDF watched the terrorists bring these rounds into the building. They waited until the terrorists were all inside and leveled the building. The IDF said secondary explosions were seen afterwards. Recall last month, Hezbollah fired similar anti-tank rounds at an Israeli Merkava tank, killing all four soldiers inside.
1: Fox's Lucas Tomlinson reporting from Tel Aviv. In the World Cup semifinals, Argentina takes on England Wednesday. Spain plays France Tuesday. The winners head to the final on Sunday, July 19th. 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
1: A father and son are dead after their small plane crashes in Illinois. Fox's Chris DeMeo has the details.
16: Jimmy Don Lewis and his son Braden had attended Thursday night St. Louis Cardinals Milwaukee Brewers game in St. Louis. Both were on their way home to Salome, Arkansas, but they encountered storms in Waterloo, Illinois. Their plane crashed into a field. Due to the rain and poor visibility, rescue teams didn't find the wreckage till about 5 hours after the plane went down. Chris DeMeo, Fox News.
1: 10 people are dead after a plane crashed in the Bahamas. It claimed the lives of several members of the country's entertainment community. The Bahamas Musicians and Entertainers Union says musicians from the Pond Band and a DJ were among those killed. The plane went down right near North Andros after departing Nassau. Authorities have temporarily suspended Flamingo Air flights as they investigate the crash and a separate safety incident. The apparent frontrunner in the Republican race to replace Florida's soon-to-be former governor says he has plans when it comes to property taxes, data centers, and keeping Florida free. Fox's Jessica Rosenthal has details.
17: On AI data centers, Florida Republican Congressman Byron Donalds, running to be governor of Florida, says there has to be a balance.
18: What we have to do is make sure that we protect our resources, protect ratepayers when it comes to their utility bills. We're going to do that, but find a way to still build out the meaningful computing power that we're going to need.
17: On the state's constitutional amendment to dramatically reduce property taxes, he told the Fox News Rundown podcast he's for it. And if it doesn't pass,
18: we are going to do a top-to-bottom analysis of all taxes and fees in the state of Florida and come up with recommendations for fully repealing homestead property taxes.
17: Donald says as governor, he would plan to cement the wins plans of Governor Ron DeSantis while preparing for the state's future. Jessica Rosenthal, Fox News.
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2: This is a Fox News alert, a loss on Capitol Hill. I'm Chris DeMayo, Fox News. Republican Senator Lindsey Graham has died after a brief and sudden illness. Fox's Chad Pergram in D.C. has more.
3: He had been a JAG in the military and then moved into politics starting as a congressman in 1995, came in during that historic wave when Republicans got control of the House in 1995 with Newt Gingrich. He moved to the Senate, and Fritz Hollings, the legendary longtime senator, decided to resign. Fritz Hollings came to the Senate in 1966, and you had two people who served in the Senate for years from South Carolina, Fritz Hollings and Strom Thurmond, who served, you know, way back decades before even Fritz Hollings. So I think that was significant there.
2: Now, emergency personnel reportedly responded to a call for cardiac arrest at Senator Graham's Capitol Hill home. Senator Graham was 71. President Trump posting on Truth Social, Lindsey Graham, one of the greatest people and senators I've ever known, is dead. He was always working and was a true American patriot. Lindsey will be greatly missed. Iran strikes another ship in the Strait of Hormuz, and a retaliation comes from the U.S.
4: The U.S. and Iran trading new blows after Iran struck another ship in the Strait of Hormuz early Sunday. Tehran claims it was navigating an unapproved route and that the vital waterway is now closed until further notice. The U.S. confirms a civilian crew member is missing, and the Cyprus-flagged vessel is unable to continue its journey due to fire and extensive damage. The U.S. responded by striking about 140 targets in southern Iran, including missile and drone sites, naval capabilities, and surveillance equipment. Iran retaliated with attacks on U.S. assets in Jordan, Qatar, Bahrain, Kuwait, and the UAE. This new wave of violence following a week of escalating strikes between the two countries.
2: Fox's Marianne Rafferty. 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
2: A deadly shooting at a Toronto Latin Street festival last night, leaving two dead and others injured. Toronto Police Service Deputy Chief Frank Barreto says an investigation is ongoing.
7: We have now established about three crime scenes, and homicide investigators and gun and gang crime investigators are on the scene as well, conducting what is a very complex investigation into what took place.
2: Police have yet to release any information regarding suspects, and they say they have limited information on the events leading up to the shooting. President Trump choosing not to sign a sweeping housing affordability law on Friday in protest of Congress not approving a voter ID bill. Still, the housing measure could become law as he had 10 days to issue a veto and stop the measure. Meantime, the president's choice for his next U.S. attorney for his next U.S. attorney general will sit for his confirmation hearing in the Senate this week.
8: U.S. senators this week will have their chance to question acting U.S. Attorney General Todd Blanche, who is now nominated to hold the position full-time. President Trump already has expressed great confidence in Blanche's ability to run the U.S. Justice Department. He had served as Deputy Attorney General since President Trump came back into office in January of last year. The hearings, part of the U.S. Senate's roles to advise and give consent and conducted by the Judiciary Committee, are scheduled for Wednesday and Thursday. Eben Brown, Fox News.
2: A father and son from Arkansas were killed when their small plane crashed on the way home from a St. Louis Cardinals game. Authorities say 48-year-old Jimmy Don Lewis and his 22-year-old son Braden were headed to Siloam Springs, Arkansas when their Aircraft went down in a field near Waterloo, Illinois on Thursday night. The cause of the crash remains under investigation. The semifinals set for the World Cup. England defeated Norway 2-1 in extra time. Argentina over Switzerland 3-1. I'm Chris DeMeo. This is Fox News.
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1: This is a Fox News alert. I'm Deborah Valentine. Republican U.S. Senator Lindsey Graham of South Carolina has died. He did so Saturday at the age of 71, his office posting to X that the senator passed away following a brief and sudden illness. Fox's Chad Pergram reports from Washington.
2: Henry McMaster, the governor of South Carolina, has just put out a statement saying that Lindsey Graham is irreplaceable and we shall not see his likes again. And I think that kind of encapsulates Lindsey Graham. It doesn't surprise me that he had just been to Ukraine. He was somebody who was always on the move. He had been overseas. He's somebody who had been, you know, working on the Ukraine issue, had been working with President Trump.
1: The senator's office said Senator Graham's family appreciates prayers at this time and asks for privacy. Senator Graham served in the U.S. Senate from 2003. He chaired the Senate Committee on Judiciary from 2019 to 2021. New U.S. airstrikes on Iran after Tehran's Islamic Republic's Revolutionary Guard declared the Strait of Hormuz closed.
3: It appears that act of revenge by Iran was foiled when President Trump attended that NATO summit in Turkey, a country that borders Iran. With the ceasefire over earlier today, Israeli forces stopped a plot of their own. Troops from the IDF's Golani Division spotted Hezbollah fighters bringing anti-tank missiles into a building inside the southern Lebanon buffer zone. The IDF watched the terrorists bring these rounds into the building. They waited until the terrorists were all inside and leveled the building. The IDF said secondary explosions were seen afterwards. Recall last month, Hezbollah fired similar anti-tank rounds at an Israeli Merkava tank, killing all four soldiers inside.
1: Fox's Lucas Tomlinson reporting from Tel Aviv in the World Cup semifinals. Spain plays France Tuesday. Argentina takes on England Wednesday. 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
1: A Democratic U.S. senator claims whistleblowers have detailed several problems with the Trump administration's renovation of the John F. Kennedy Center for the Performing Arts. Fox's Carmen Roberts reports.
8: New trouble at the Kennedy Center. Democratic Senator Sheldon Whitehouse of Rhode Island says a whistleblower report from the Government Accountability Project alleges rushed, sloppy renovations at the arts complex, now under President Trump's control. Whitehouse claims corner cutting led to rusting steel columns, a reflecting pool that may need rebuilding, and a bathroom floor ripped out over its tile color. He alleges work was rushed so the president could show it off during a December event, bypassing normal contracting rules. White House is demanding answers from the Kennedy Center by July 23rd. Carmen Roberts, Fox News.
1: The Kennedy Center's Trump-appointed board has not responded. The apparent frontrunner in the Republican race to replace Florida's soon-to-be former governor says he has plans when it comes to property taxes, data centers, and keeping Florida free. Fox's Jessica Rosenthal has more.
9: On AI data centers, Florida Republican Congressman Byron Donalds, running to be governor of Florida, says there has to be a balance.
10: What we have to do is make sure that we protect our resources, protect ratepayers when it comes to their utility bills. We're going to do that, but find a way to still build out the meaningful computing power that we're going to need.
9: On the state's constitutional amendment to dramatically reduce property taxes. He told the Fox News Rundown podcast he's for it. And if it doesn't pass,
10: we are going to do a top to bottom analysis of all taxes and fees in the state of Florida and come up with recommendations for fully repealing homestead property taxes.
9: Donald says as governor, he would plan to cement the wins of Governor Ron DeSantis while preparing for the state's future. Jessica Rosenthal, Fox News.
1: DeSantis is term limited and cannot run for a third consecutive term. I'm Deborah Valentine. This is Fox News.
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2: This is a Fox News alert. Senator Lindsey Graham has died. I'm Pam Puso. He was one of the GOP's most influential voices. Fox's Marianne Rafferty reports.
3: The sudden and shocking passing of Republican South Carolina Senator Lindsey Graham, who has passed away at the age of 71. His office sending out a message on social media saying that he died from a brief and sudden illness, but so far releasing no additional details. Graham has held his Senate seat since 2003. He's also chaired the Senate Budget Committee, and he was seeking a fifth six-year term this November. Senator Graham was fresh off a trip to Kyiv, Ukraine, where he met with Ukrainian President Volodymyr Zelensky, looking energetic, smiling, giving a thumbs up.
2: President Trump reacted on Truth Social, calling Graham a true American patriot. More U.S. airstrikes on Iran after the regime struck a vessel in the Strait of Hormuz. This as Iran's supreme leader vows revenge.
4: It appears that act of revenge by Iran was foiled when President Trump attended that NATO summit in Turkey, a country that borders Iran. With the ceasefire over earlier today, Israeli forces stopped a plot of their own. Troops from the IDF's Golani Division spotted Hezbollah fighters bringing anti-tank missiles into a building inside the southern Lebanon buffer zone. The IDF watched the terrorists bring these rounds into the building. They waited until the terrorists were all inside and leveled the building. The IDF said secondary explosions were seen afterwards. Recall last month, Hezbollah fired similar anti-tank rounds at an Israeli Merkava tank, killing all four soldiers inside.
2: Fox's Lucas Tomlinson, the U.S. military says it hit some 140 targets in today's strikes, including launch sites for missiles and drones. The captain of a speedboat that capsized off the coast of Vietnam has been detained by police. 15 Indian tourists were killed. 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
2: A deadly shooting at a Latin street festival in Toronto last night has left two people dead and others injured. Toronto Police Service Deputy Chief Frank Barreto says an investigation is ongoing.
18: We have now established about three crime scenes, and homicide investigators and gun and gang crime investigators are on the scene as well, conducting what is a very complex investigation into what took place.
2: Police have yet to release any information regarding suspects. They say they have limited information on the events leading up to the shooting. A father and son are dead after their small plane crashes in Illinois.
19: Jimmy Don Lewis and his son Braden had attended Thursday night St. Louis Cardinals Milwaukee Brewers game in St. Louis. Both were on their way home to Salome, Arkansas, but they encountered storms in Waterloo, Illinois. Their plane crashed into a field. Due to the rain and poor visibility, rescue teams didn't find the wreckage till about 5 hours after the plane went down. Chris DeMeo, Fox News.
2: 10 people are dead after a plane crash in the Bahamas that claimed the lives of several members of the country's entertainment community. The Bahamas Musicians and Entertainers Union says musicians from the Pond Band and a DJ were among those killed. The plane went down near North Andros after departing Nassau. Authorities have temporarily suspended Flamingo Air flights as they investigate that crash and a separate safety incident. A woman in Alaska had to be helicoptered to an Anchorage hospital this week after being attacked by a brown bear on her front deck. State troopers say the unidentified woman opened her front door to let her dogs out when she discovered the bear and two cubs in her front yard. The woman got a shotgun from inside the house and fired about four rounds trying to scare the bears. However, authorities say the bear ended up attacking the woman. Another woman in the house was able to scare the animals away and then help the injured woman. Pam Puso, Fox News.
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1: A member of Congress passes. I'm Paul Stevens, Fox News, and this is a Fox News alert. One of the Republican Party's most influential and recognizable voices is being remembered after the sudden death of South Carolina Republican Senator Lindsey Graham.
2: South Carolina Senator Lindsey Graham has died at the age of 71 after what his office described as a brief and sudden illness. No official cause of death has been released. A fixture on Capitol Hill for more than three decades, Graham served four terms in the House before winning election to the Senate in 2002. A retired Air Force Reserve colonel, he also spent 33 years in military service and was a leading voice on national security and foreign policy. Tributes are pouring in from President Trump, congressional leaders, and allies around the world, including Israeli Prime Minister Benjamin Netanyahu, honoring Graham's decades of public service. Matt Murphy, Fox News.
1: Another round of retaliation carried out by U.S. forces against Iran.
3: The U.S. and Iran trading new blows after Iran struck another ship in the Strait of Hormuz early Sunday. Tehran claims it was navigating an unapproved route and that the vital waterway is now closed until further notice. The U.S. confirms a civilian crew member is missing and the Cyprus-flagged vessel is unable to continue its journey due to fire and extensive damage. The U.S. responded by striking about 140 targets in southern Iran, including missile and drone sites, naval capabilities, and surveillance equipment. Iran retaliated with attacks on U.S. assets in Jordan, Qatar, Bahrain, Kuwait, and the UAE. This new wave of violence following a week of escalating strikes between the two countries.
1: And that's Fox's Marianne Rafferty. The latest violence following a meeting yesterday between the foreign ministers of Iran and Oman, the discussion centering on the Strait of Hormuz. 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
1: Gunfire erupting last night at a festival in Toronto, leaving two people dead, four others hurt. Deputy Police Chief Frank Barreto.
5: I mean, just the brazen, despicable quality of this exchange here, the amount of danger to the members of the public, as the mayor commented, is just so unacceptable.
1: No suspects in custody yet. The festival that celebrates Latin American culture draws thousands of visitors every year. A Democratic U.S. Senate member claiming whistleblowers have detailed several problems with the Trump White House renovation of the John F. Kennedy Center for the Performing Arts.
6: New trouble at the Kennedy Center. Democratic Senator Sheldon Whitehouse of Rhode Island says a whistleblower report from the Government Accountability Project alleges rushed, sloppy renovations at the arts complex, now under President Trump's control. Whitehouse claims corner cutting led to rusting steel columns, a reflecting pool that may need rebuilding, and a bathroom floor ripped out over its tile color. He alleges work was rushed so the president could show it off during a December event, bypassing normal contracting rules. White House is demanding answers from the Kennedy Center by July 23rd. Carmen Roberts, Fox News.
1: And the Kennedy Center's Trump-appointed board has not responded as yet. Seattle Seahawks of the NFL have been sold to the Coslaw family for a reported $9.6 billion. Pending NFL league approval, the sale fulfills the wishes of the late owner Paul Allen, who bought the team in 1997 and helped keep the franchise in the city of Seattle. Argentina heading to the World Cup semifinals after a 3-1 extra time win over Switzerland. The match was tied at 1 until a spectacular long-range goal in the 112th minute put Argentina ahead. The semis are now set. France taking on Spain Tuesday in Dallas. England meeting Argentina Wednesday in Atlanta. The winners advancing to the World Cup final next Sunday. Both games on Fox. I'm Paul Stevens. This is Fox News.

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1: Your connection for news.
2: He will be greatly missed. I'm Pam Husso, Fox News. That from President Trump on social media about U.S. Senator Lindsey Graham from South Carolina, who died last night after a sudden illness, according to his office. For decades, Graham was a fixture on Capitol Hill.
3: Republicans are down another body in the Senate here right now. They're down effectively to 51. We don't know the status of Senator McConnell. And what this probably means is it creates some very tricky math in the near term until they get an immediate successor for Senator Graham in the Senate. He has been the chair of the Budget Committee. They've been trying to do budget reconciliation 3.0. That's something that has to come through that committee. That's going to be a problem until they get somebody else to chair that committee. It's going to be a problem in the Senate to start with. They need to try to confirm Todd Blanche as the Attorney General. His confirmation hearing is this week, and just to get his vote out of committee is going to be very challenging. They won't have somebody right away.
2: Fox's Chad Pergram, Israeli Prime Minister Benjamin Netanyahu called Graham a cherished friend. He was 71. More U.S. airstrikes on Iran after the regime struck a vessel in the Strait of Hormuz. This as Iran's supreme leader vows revenge.
4: It appears that act of revenge by Iran was foiled when President Trump attended that NATO summit in Turkey, a country that borders Iran. With the ceasefire over earlier today, Israeli forces stopped a plot of their own. Troops from the IDF's Golani Division spotted Hezbollah fighters bringing anti-tank missiles into a building inside the southern Lebanon buffer zone. The IDF watched the terrorists bring these rounds into the building. They waited until the terrorists were all inside and leveled the building. The IDF said secondary explosions were seen afterwards. Recall last month, Hezbollah fired similar anti-tank rounds at an Israeli Merkava tank, killing all four soldiers inside.
2: Fox's Lucas Tomlinson. The military says it hit some 140 targets today. 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
6: That heat's going to be out there for one more day.
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2: A deadly shooting at a Latin street festival in Toronto last night has left two people dead and others hurt. Toronto Police Service Deputy Chief Frank Barreto says an investigation is ongoing.
8: We have now established about three crime scenes, and homicide investigators and gun and gang crime investigators are on the scene as well, conducting what is a very complex investigation into what took place.
2: Police have yet to release any information on suspects. They say they have limited information on the events leading up to the shooting. A father and son are dead after their small plane crashes in Illinois.
9: Jimmy Don Lewis and his son Brayden had attended Thursday night St. Louis Cardinals Milwaukee Brewers game in St. Louis. Both were on their way home to Salome, Arkansas, but they encountered storms in Waterloo, Illinois. Their plane crashed into a field. Due to the rain and poor visibility, rescue teams didn't find the wreckage till about 5 hours after the plane went down. Chris DeMeo, Fox News.
2: 10 people are dead after a plane crash in the Bahamas that claimed the lives of several members of the country's entertainment community. The Bahamas Musicians and Entertainers Union says musicians from the Pond Band and a DJ were among those killed. The plane went down near North Andros after departing Nassau. Authorities have temporarily suspended Flamingo air flights as they investigate the crash and a separate safety incident. A woman in Alaska had to be helicoptered to an Anchorage hospital last week after being attacked by a brown bear on her front deck. State troopers say the unidentified woman opened her front door to let her dogs out when she discovered the bear and two cubs in her front yard. The woman got a shotgun from inside the house and fired about four rounds in an attempt to scare the bears away, but Authorities say the bear ended up attacking her. Another woman in the house was able to scare the animals away and help the woman. Pam Crusoe, Fox News.
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1: 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Now for the weather. In the John Day Valley, including Prairie City, this morning we'll have cloud-filled skies and temperatures rising up to around 78. This afternoon we'll have overcast skies, followed by partial clearing and a high for the day reaching around 90. This evening we'll have cloudy skies and temperatures lowering to around 69. Through Seneca and south into Harney County, this morning we'll have cloud-filled skies and temperatures rising up to around 76. This afternoon we'll have overcast skies and a high for the day reaching around 85. This evening we'll have cloudy skies and temperatures lowering to around 66. For your current weather, log on to ElkhornMediaGroup.com.
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4: 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Filing forms are available at City of Mount Vernon City Hall. Forms for incumbents are due back August 13th. All other forms are due back by August 24th.
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9: Welcome to the show. I hope you all had a wonderful Independence Day weekend. Hard to believe that we just celebrated 250 years of independence in the United States of America. Here's hoping we've got another 250 more in us. Have you gotten outside lately? I know I've been doing some hiking courtesy of my girlfriend Kimber. Now, she lives over in Post Falls, Idaho, and I've traveled over there a few times as of late. She's got a wounded wing, as it were. She had shoulder surgery, but that doesn't keep her off the trails. Last weekend, we actually hiked the Post Falls Community Forest. That was absolutely lovely. It took us right down to the banks of the Spokane River. Previously, we've hiked along the nice riverfront trail along the other side of the Spokane River on the north end in Idaho, and we got to hike Tubbs Hill, a very popular trail and destination for hikers in Coeur d'Alene. If you haven't been to Coeur d'Alene and Post Falls and taken in both the sights of the towns and the hiking that's available there, you're missing out. Make it a point to do so. This week on the show, we've got some great guests for you. We're going to start off talking with Wayne Pacelli. He's the president of an animal rights group called Animal Wellness Action, based in Washington, D.C. And I'll be honest, this is a group that I don't see eye to eye on many topics, but we're going to discuss a topic today that we both agree 100% on, and that is the federal government's misguided plan to cull hundreds of thousands of barred owls that are naturally migrating in the Northwest. Why are they doing this? To save endangered northern spotted owls. Should we be getting in the way of evolution, and is this the way we should be doing it? I personally don't think so. Wayne doesn't either, and he's going to lay out some excellent arguments about why this is not a good plan. Bob Loomis is going to join us for an extended Max Minute. He's going to be talking about something you can use to catch Chinook salmon off the coast of Oregon, Washington, British Columbia, and Northern California this month. And we're also going to talk to Mike Carey. He's the man behind Northwest Fishing, very popular television show that you see on Fox Sports channels around the Northwest, Rocky Mountain West. You can also check out his free magazine, available at sporting goods stores and online. That would be Northwest Fishing Magazine. The July edition is out, I believe. I've even got an article in this edition, if you want to read that as well. As for our discussion, Mike and I are going to talk about walleye fishing destinations. Mike lived in Washington State for decades, loves to fish for walleye, and a couple of years ago, he moved to Montana. And he's going to tell you about his favorite places to target marble eyes in the Treasure State. Who else are we talking to? How about Maylee Anderson? She's with Visit Rainier. This is an organization dedicated to tourism in Mount Rainier National Park and around Mount Rainier National Park. There's a number of communities offering all sorts of reasons to visit there. Maylee's going to tell you about some exciting things happening within the park, to include the opening of the Road to Sunrise that happened on July 4th and the opportunity to see some great wildflowers in Mount Rainier National Park as well. Throw in our Washington Department Fish and Wildlife Trout Derby Lake of the Week, and as always, we've got a lot coming your way. So let's get things started, and let's do so in a patriotic fashion as we hear this week's edition of Bird Note.
10: This is Bird Note. Look high into the top branches of a tall tree, and you may see the source of this call, a bald eagle. Yes, that squeaky door sound comes from the official bird of the United States of America. Sitting about 3 feet tall, this majestic bird has a wingspan of more than 6 feet. Stretch your arms as far as you can, and imagine a bird whose reach is even greater. Mature bald eagles have snowy white heads and tails and powerful dark brown bodies. Their eyes, beaks, and taloned feet are shades of bright orange and yellow. Immature bald eagles, on the other hand, look so different that early ornithologists thought they were another species entirely. Young bald eagles are a patchwork of dark mottled colors, and their eyes, feet, and beaks are drabber shades of gray, brown, and yellow. It can take young eagles up to 4 years before they grow into their iconic adult colors. Even with a call that sounds like a rusty gate, the bald eagle is lord of the landscape. Go eye to eye with a bald eagle when you come to our website, birdnote.org. I'm Michael Stein.
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0: You're back in with Northwestern Outdoors Radio. I'm John Cruz. Let's talk walleye fishing. We talk about it a lot during our extended Max Minutes with Max Lure, but this time we're going to talk about walleye fishing destinations in both Washington State and Montana. One person who knows about fishing in both states is Mike Carey. He is the man behind Northwest Fishing. It's a very popular television show you can catch on Fox channels all over the Northwest and Rocky Mountain West. And you can also pick up Northwest Fishing as a magazine free, absolutely free, anywhere where you buy sporting goods in Washington State. Mike, great to have you on the show again.
1: Hi, Don.
0: So let's talk a little bit about walleye fishing in Washington State. You lived in Washington State for decades. What were a couple of your favorite waters to fish when it came to catching marble eyes?
1: Potholes. I've fished more than a few times with Shelby Ross, and that is an amazing fishery. And besides potholes would be the Columbia River.
0: And, you know, the drill out here, especially with potholes, is basically you're trolling a spinner worm harness. And Shelby likes to go very minimal. He'll basically take a smile blade and a couple of beads and a slow death hook. He'll put a night crawler on it, and he'll have a bottom bouncer weight so it stays close to the bottom. And he'll troll you up some walleye. And the thing about Potholes Reservoir is you never know what you're going to catch there.
1: Very true.
0: Let's talk about some of the other waters worth fishing in Washington when it comes to walleye. Banks Lake. You know, it's located in eastern Washington between Cooley City and Electric City. It doesn't get the press it used to, but it's still a solid walleye fishery, isn't it?
1: Yeah, I mean, again, it's been a body of water I've fished in the past. It's always been dependable. There's definitely fish to be had.
0: And, of course, you've got Long Lake near Spokane, and you've got the Columbia River, which you mentioned, which is a fantastic fishery for walleye, all the way from essentially Portland all the way up north towards Kettle Falls. And let's not forget Lake Roosevelt, because, you know, this huge impoundment of the Columbia, year in and year out, this is a great place to catch walleye, isn't it?
1: Absolutely, and kind of unique as well, because that fishery up there, farther up the Columbia, you actually can jig them at 70 to 100 feet of water, which is a very unique way of catching walleye.
0: All right, so that's Washington, and we're going to skip Idaho, even though we both know there's some great walleye waters there. Let's head to Montana. You moved to Great Falls a few years ago. What's the closest body of water you're fishing for walleye to Great Falls?
1: Well, the closest body of water I'm fishing is about 5 miles from my house. It's the Missouri River.
0: So tell me more about fishing the mighty Missouri.
1: You know, when I first read about walleye in the Missouri, the word was it's a fishery that is really good, but there's a learning curve. And that is the truth. The stretch from Pelican Point, which is just downriver from Craig, that stretch down all the way to Fort Benton has a real diverse water sections. There's areas where you've got deep holes that are 15 to 20 feet deep, and then there's areas where you're fishing the hole is 5 feet. So it really does challenge an angler to find the walleye in the Missouri.
0: You know, out towards Shelby, there's a reservoir out there that in the past has been known for good walleye fishing, too. What's the name of it, and tell me about the fishing these days?
1: Well, you're probably talking about Tiber, the reservoir, and that reservoir has just exploded as far as fish weight. They had a tournament last year, and I believe the winning weight was somewhere around 150, 160 pounds. I mean, it was a massive amount, so really big fish.
0: All right, and we've got to talk about Fort Peck Reservoir. Now, one thing I love about Montana is they embrace fishing and hunting, and they actually have a Governor's Cup walleye tournament out at Fort Peck Reservoir every year that sells out instantly when tickets go on sale in the winter. So Fort Peck Reservoir, it is a massive, massive impoundment of the Missouri River, but there's only a few places you can really access it. Where do you fish when you fish Fort Peck?
1: So when we're fishing Fort Peck, we launch out of the Fort Peck Marina, which is on the northeast side of the reservoir right by the dam.
0: All right. And it's a little different fishing for them at Fort Peck Reservoir. I was lucky enough to go out with a guide on one trip. I was expecting we were going to be doing the whole, you know, bottom bouncer and spinner worm harness drill, but we didn't. We were actually fishing swim jigs, and we were ripping them off the bottom to catch walleye and pike and smallmouth bass. Are you doing something similar when you fish for walleye there in the summer months?
1: That is one of the unique differences between Washington and Montana is there's a lot of guys that will fish jigs. They'll fish those winged jigs, but they also will troll worm harnesses. The time that we fished walleye, because mostly when I go to Fort Peck, it's after those Chinook, but we've fished walleye with worm harnesses when we do, just because it's familiar to me and I'm more comfortable with it. But yeah, there's more than one way to skin a walleye, and Montana definitely is not afraid of trying different methods.
0: Let's change topics here. Let's talk about the current edition of Northwest Fishing Magazine. The July edition is out. What are folks going to find in it?
1: We've got the usual assortment of fun articles. Getting back to the Missouri River in particular, you know, one of the things out here is there's snakes and there's a whole lot of bears suddenly showing up. So I wrote an article specifically about fishing safety when you're around those creatures. They're out there and you got to keep your eyes open. But we've also looking at salmon season, because that's coming up. And Everett Toho Derby, the estuary sturgeon article we have, and also Gary Lewis has provided a really nice article on the Oxbow Reservoir in Oregon.
0: You know, Gary Lewis, one of the most talented outdoors professionals out there, especially when it comes to writing articles. So that'll definitely be worth reading. Lots of other good articles, too, in every edition of Northwest Fishing Magazine. And again, it's absolutely free. Just go to your local sporting goods store and look for a copy. Pick one up. Don't feel guilty about, you know, walking out the door with it, because you're supposed to walk out the door with it. It doesn't cost you a thing, but the content is great.
1: You can also sign up for the magazine on our website and get it every month on your email, and that would be Northwest Fishing TV. And then finally, we launched an app a couple months ago where you can get the magazines straight on the app, as well as watch prior TV episodes on the app. And that can be found on the Google or the iPhone stores.
0: That's Northwest Fishing, folks. Keep up on everything that's going on when it comes to fishing here in the Northwest. Mike, always a pleasure to have you on, and good luck fishing this summer.
1: Thank you, John. I appreciate it, and best of luck to you with your piscatorial pursuits.

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0: You know what time it is? It's time again for another extended Max Minute. This time the topic is catching Chinook salmon off the coast of Oregon and Washington. With us here to tell you more, Bob Loomis. Bob, welcome back.
16: Thank you, John.
0: So early summer is prime time for fishing off the coast here in the Northwest. If you're out there trying to get into those Chinook salmon, how are you going about doing it?
16: Well, John, I'm going to put on a scent flash paddle flasher along with a large wiggle hoochie. And probably, you know, those fish are going to be down deeper right off the bat. They're going to be down in that 200-foot type water. And, it would, you know, they'll work their way through the water columns according to bait and everything. But early in the season, they'll be a little bit deeper and then work their way up. But, yeah, the scent flash paddle flasher that you can load up with any type of scent. And a wiggle hoochie works absolutely fantastic out front.
0: Now, Max Lure actually has a couple of different salmon lures with hoochies on them. Tell me about a couple you'd recommend here specifically.
16: Well, the wiggle hoochie itself is a crankbait style bill that you can put anywhere from a 4-inch to a 6-inch skirt on, a hoochie body, and you can come up with all sorts of colors. We've got four different colors of bills, and, you know, they've got chartreuse, hot orange, hot pink, a UV color, and just a straight clear. So you can mix and match and create all sorts of colors with the different colored hoochies that are out there today.
0: All right. Well, we'll save the other salmon lures for another time, but you can find those along with the wiggle hoochie and the scent flash paddle flasher at sporting goods stores all along the coast and also online anytime at maxlure.com.
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0: Here back in with Northwestern Outdoors Radio. Truly one of America's gems. It's Mount Rainier National Park. We haven't visited there for a while. That's why we've got Maylee Anderson on the line. She's the person behind Visit Rainier. Maylee, it's been a while. It's great to have you back on the show.
1: Thanks. Happy to be here.
0: It's July, and that means it's a very exciting month when it comes to visiting Mount Rainier. Let's talk about a few things here. And I guess the first thing we should talk about is on July 4th, a very special road and a visitor center opened up. Tell us about Sunrise.
1: The road to Sunrise opens. They're so excited.
0: Okay, so tell me a little bit about this part of the park. A lot of folks just go through Longmire and they head up to Paradise and that's it. But they're really missing out. They miss the road to Sunrise, aren't they?
1: It's the highest place in the park you can drive a car to. You've got sweeping glacier views up there, access to some pretty iconic hikes, the Burrows at Fremont. It's a very special section of the park.
0: Now, there's a visitor center up there.
1: Yes.
0: But there's no inn or anything, is there?
1: No, there's no lodging in the Sunrise part of the park. That would be over at the Longmire and Paradise section. So for visitors that are staying overnight, your closest lodging is either going to be camping at the White River Campground or staying over in the Crystal Mountain area. We've also got some vacation rentals.
0: Okay, well, let's talk about the more common ways that folks visit the park. As you mentioned, it's going through Longmire. That's where the headquarters is. And then up to Paradise. And everybody loves to go to Paradise because of the wildflowers. Let's talk about something else here. And that would be what brings folks to the park. Now, the mountain's definitely the star. And you just can't get away over that beautiful towering peak of Mount Rainier. But besides gazing at the mountain, what are folks doing? Is it hiking? Is it wildflowers? Is it wildlife watching? What is it?
1: Wildflower season. But taking a scenic ride on Stevens Canyon, amazing.
0: Oh, I never even thought of that. Last year, you had to have a reservation to get into the park, and that was a little bit cumbersome. Is that being required again this year?
1: Not this year. It's open access in 2026. The park can still get extremely busy during summer. Arriving early or later in the day can help improve your experience.
0: And speaking of things that have changed in recent years, there's a closure up in the northwest end of the park. Tell me about this situation.
1: The historic Fairfax Bridge is closed indefinitely, so that has cut off all vehicle access to the Carbon River and the Mowich entrances to the park. So our visitors this year are going to enter the park via the Squally entrance, the White River entrance, or the Stevens Canyon entrance. If you've got it in you, you can hike through the backcountry to get down to the Carbon River and Mowich part of the park, but all vehicle access is cut off until we come up with a different solution to replace that Fairfax Bridge.
0: So mainly, as folks visit the park this summer, there is something new besides the travel restrictions, some being lifted, some not, that folks ought to consider. And that's the fact that there's a drought across the Northwest this summer. What does that mean for visitors to the park?
1: Well, we're encouraging visitors to help out by bringing plenty of drinking water and planning ahead to find a way to keep that cool, because you're going to be more likely to stay hydrated if that water is at a reasonable temperature. Little things, like even if you can take care of one restroom stop before arriving at the park, that's going to help reduce demand on the park facilities. Because the mountain is having a drought, if we can get visitors to make those small steps, that's going to make a huge difference this summer.
0: You know, everyone focuses on the park itself, but the fact of the matter is you have a number of gateway communities that also have some great recreational opportunities. What are some things you'd recommend folks do outside the park this summer if they want to do something outdoorsy?
1: There are some really cool ways you can have a Rainier experience outside of the park. Crystal Mountain Resort, for example, they've got the scenic gondola. Up at the top of Crystal Mountain, you have the highest elevation restaurant in the entire state. On a clear day, you can get views of the surrounding Cascades and Rainier. It's jaw-dropping up there. And then over at Northwest Trek Wildlife Park, that's a wildlife park that's got over 700 acres. You can take a tram tour through it. You can take this really cool off-road adventure tour. Over in Elby, we've got the Mount Rainier Scenic Railroad doing steam train rides. There are guided trail rides on horseback. You can kayak, paddleboard, fish, boat, camp. We've got multiple state parks and national forests. There is a ton of outdoor recreation for sure.
0: Well, Maylee, something tells me there's probably a website folks can go to find out about all this, isn't there?
1: Yeah, there sure is. Visit Rainier.com. I have made sure to pack that website with info on the national park, seasonal conditions, places to stay, things to see and do, suggested itineraries, and you can even talk to me on the website. You can email me and I will be happy to help with answering questions.
0: Now, some of our listeners are thinking, I want to go to Mount Rainier National Park. I want to go right now, if not this weekend, the next weekend. But the fact of the matter is, it's really popular. Any suggestions for those who are spur-of-the-moment travelers who want to visit the park and stay at least somewhere nearby?
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0: 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Take it all in. You're going to absolutely love it. Maylee, thanks for sharing this with us today on Northwestern Outdoors Radio.

0: I know Creel checkers will check below the Interstate 5 bridge, but correct me if I'm wrong, most steelhead anglers are fishing above the bridge towards the hatchery, aren't they?
1: Most guides and anglers are launching out of the Blue Creek boat launch hatchery area.
0: And how do you go about catching these fish, and what's the limit?
1: The state limit is 3 fish. Guides pretty much kind of try to regulate ourselves and go down to a limit of 2 fish per person. I really enjoy back trolling for these fish. Anyone can hop in the boat. It's really easy. You put your line out to 45 feet, turn the handle on the reel, put it in the rod holder, and you're fishing. Most other guides are doing a technique called bobber dogging.
0: You know, the thing I like about back trolling is that you've got control of exactly where that bait's going to be. You can put it right in front of the fish's nose. It really is a guide's friend because you don't have to coach the client to try to do that for them. So what are you using? Are you using, you know, back in the day, they used tadpoles. What are you using?
1: I like the tadpoles still, but the maglips and quickfish are always a good go-to lure as well. We've also started using divern bait about 15 years ago. I think it really hit the mark up here for back trollers.
0: All right. Well, the bottom line is this. If you want to catch some summer steelhead on the Cowlitz River all the way up to mid-August, the person to contact is Mark Bush with Twisted Waters Guide Service. 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Thanks so much, Mark.
1: Thank you.

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1: 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Now for the weather. In the John Day Valley, including Prairie City, this morning we'll have cloud-filled skies and temperatures rising up to around 78. This afternoon we'll have overcast skies, followed by partial clearing and a high for the day reaching around 90. This evening we'll have cloudy skies and temperatures lowering to around 69. Through Seneca and south into Harney County, this morning we'll have cloud-filled skies and temperatures rising up to around 76. This afternoon we'll have overcast skies and a high for the day reaching around 85. This evening we'll have cloudy skies and temperatures lowering to around 66. For your current weather, log into ElkhornMediaGroup.com.
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4: 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Filing forms are available at City of Mount Vernon City Hall. 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

0: You're back in with Northwestern Outdoors Radio. I'm John Cruz. We've got a very interesting topic. It's about the northern spotted owl. It's about the barred owl. And it's about the federal government's plan to basically cull barred owls to protect spotted owls in the Northwest. It's very controversial, to say the least. And whether or not it's going to be successful is also up for question. With us here to tell you more about this issue and weigh in with his opinion is Wayne Pacelli. He's the president of Animal Wellness Action. It's an animal rights group that is based in Washington, D.C. Wayne, welcome to the show.
1: Thanks for having me on.
0: So, Wayne, you and I don't necessarily see eye to eye on a lot of issues, but I think we do on this one. Let's start off with the northern spotted owl. Now, this is native to the Pacific Northwest. It's an endangered species. How did it get that way?
1: Northern spotted owls are one of 19 species of owls in North America. And as you know, they inhabit the Pacific Coast states. They favor old growth forests where they have deep cavities in the trees. Those are nesting sites for them. They've been around for a long time, but in the last 150 years, they have been really kind of literally on the chopping block because the trees that they need for survival have been the target of timber companies because the volume of timber is so great with these big trees. And over time, they just, saw a major timber cutting activity, the amount of board feet that was taken off of our public lands and private lands through the decades in Washington, Oregon, and Northern California was substantial. That put them in peril, and they were listed as threatened with extinction in 1990 across their range, and it was that issue over Endangered Species Act that led to the timber wars of the 80s and 90s.
0: The timber wars is right. A lot of Oregonians are still very bitter. The timber industry was huge in Oregon back in the 70s and the 80s. And these protections to spotted owls really cut into their livelihoods. On the other hand, you had people who were very passionate about protecting them, literally chaining themselves against trees to prevent them from being cut down. In the end, a lot of habitat preservation was carved out for the spotted owl, and yet they continued to decline. And one of the reasons for that is the introduction of the barred owl. Now, the barred owl, it wasn't like somebody illegally stalking bass and throwing them out of a 5-gallon bucket into a pond, or in this case, in the Pacific Northwest. The barred owl is native to the eastern United States. It's slowly been migrating into the Northwest, hasn't it?
1: Yes, I mean, they've been around since the Pleistocene, so thousands and thousands of years, really from Maine out to the Dakotas, south down to New Mexico, and then back east through Florida. So really well more than two-thirds of the United States. And over the last 100 years, they've moved completely out west. You know, perhaps it was because of warming. They could go a little farther north and go to the boreal forests, which are continuous across the Canadian subcontinent. They're a forest owl, so they need trees to kind of hopscotch their way along. And also, you know, Native American communities in the West would cut down trees and burn trees in order to create grasslands that were favored for the bison, which was so central in terms of hunting and utilization of the bison for those tribal communities. So between those, we just had more trees for them to get west. So they came west. The spotted owl was in trouble well before the barred owls arrived in any substantial numbers. So I don't think anyone can logically peg the spotted owl's problems on the barred owl. But this was a normal range expansion. I reject the idea that this is an invasive species. This species, the North American barred owl, lives only in North America. This is a very modest range expansion. And if you look at the forests in Oregon and Washington, they've got a lot of species that you didn't see 100 years ago. You know, we really changed the landscape practices. Animals adapt. That's what they do. It's ludicrous to look at a 1900 map and say, oh, this is the range of a species in 900, and if we're beyond that range, then they're an invasive species. It's ludicrous, an anti-biological, anti-evolutionary view, and I think that's the basis for the U.S. Fish and Wildlife Service making its claim that they can shoot 450,000 barred owls. It's predicated on a really false assumption.
0: You know, and that's the gist of it, is the U.S. Fish and Wildlife Service, to protect the northern spotted owl, literally wants to kill 450,000 barred owls that are just naturally migrating into the area at a cost of $1.3 billion. So I understand that the barred owl is moving into the spotted owl's territory, but why can't they coexist? Why are they a threat to the spotted owl?
1: Well, listen, competition is what capital capitalism, it also happens in ecosystems. You do have winners and losers in nature, just like you do in a market economy. And spotted owls have been declining, have been continuing to decline for decades, and they're very niche. Barred owls are more adaptive. I mean, they can live in the old forest, but they can live in early successional forests as well. They can live on the edge where forest meets wetland. So it is just the nature of this world that certain species are going to claim more area and other species are going to retract their occupying of different habitats. That's nature. And I don't think the U.S. Fish and Wildlife Service can put its thumb on the balancing scale here and favor the species. We can't play God in nature. And this whole barred owl plan is completely unworkable. They're going to kill 450,000 owls, but over 30 years. So it's 15 to 20,000 barred owls per year, if they can even do it, because it's going to be very difficult to get to them in wilderness areas and other roadless areas. But what's going to happen is you're going to shoot some barred owls, be plenty of other barred owls surviving. The juveniles disperse because these forest owls are territorial. So they will find the vacant habitat and reoccupy it. Then you'll be back to the start. You'll be on a never-ending killing treadmill. We're going to waste our tax dollars. You're not going to help the spotted owl. You're just going to have a massive body count of barred owls for no good purpose.
0: So, Wayne, thanks for laying this out for us. It really helps. Now, here's another question, and this is more philosophical than anything else, but it's the one that gets me. Are we interfering with the natural progress of evolution here? And do we have the right to do this?
1: I'm not sure if we have the right to do it, but I think that we are unable to do it well. I mean, these animals have moved because we've changed the habitats that they lived in. We've created opportunities for them, and they've seized it. That's what animals do. I mean, if you accept the idea that human beings came over the Bering Land Bridge 18,000 years ago, they dispersed into what we now view as modern Alaska, and they dispersed all over Canada, across the United States, or what we now see as the United States, Central America, all the way down to the tip of South America to Tierra del Fuego. That was a human range expansion. This is what species do. This is happening every day with thousands of species, and we do not have enough resources at the U.S. Fish and Wildlife Service to try to manage social relations between species and to stop natural range expansion. So I think we're way out of bounds here. I think it's unworkable. It's costly. And I think that, you know, the Endangered Species Act should not be used as a sword to kill native species. It's a shield to protect species from human activities that cause their extinction or near extinction. This is not the purpose of the ESA.
0: Well, I'll tell you what, folks, very well thought out arguments, and quite frankly, I completely agree with them, from Wayne Pacelli, the president of the Animal Wellness Action. If folks want to continue to follow this story as it unfolds, how can they do so?
1: Go to animalwellnessaction.org and learn about our campaigns. We are, you know, trying to stop this kill. The government is financing it. It's going to cost $1.35 billion over 30 years. It's a colossal waste of money. If you're concerned about government run amok, this is a case example for you to be worried about.
0: Wayne, we're running short on time here. I've got to ask you about something that's a very hot topic here in the Northwest. Initiative Petition 28. It's made the ballot, and voters in Oregon are going to decide whether to ban hunting, fishing, quite a bit of livestock production, and even pest control in the Beaver State. I'm guessing you don't have time to talk about this right now. This is a whole other can of worms. But can we get you on in the future to get your thoughts on this subject as well?
1: I'd be happy to talk to you about it. We have not been supporting it. We're not supporting it, and I'd be happy to explain why.
0: All right. Stay tuned for that conversation, folks. That is going to be a good one. And that's Wayne Pacelli telling you all about the conflicts between spotted owls, barred owls, and the federal government's likely misguided way of dealing with the situation. Wayne, thanks for shining a light on this today on Northwestern Outdoors Radio.
1: Grateful to you. Thank you so much.

0: 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Fish for pike minnow 9 inches or longer on portions of the Columbia and Snake Rivers. 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
2: I'm glad you're back because it's time for your annual Washington Department of Fish and Wildlife Trout Derby Lake of the Week. Now, this time we're heading towards the border of Oregon and Washington, just north of the Dalles in Oregon. If you cross the bridge there, just south of the dam, you're going to find a sign that takes you to Spearfish Lake. If you follow the sign, you're going to find an Army Corps of Engineer park and a little 22-acre lake. Now, Spearfish Lake is planted with rainbow trout, and yes, some of those trout have got those green tags that are worth prizes. So far, trout caught there have netted winners, Shakespeare Durango poles, tackle boxes, and more. And there's four prizes still waiting to be claimed from this little lake. So if you find yourself in Klickitat County at the south end of south central Washington, head to Spearfish Lake and see if you can reel in some rainbow trout there. They get as big as 11 pounds, so I don't think the tagged ones are that big. Very good shoreline access. Two-pole fishing is allowed. And don't be surprised if you don't catch a spare bluegill or brown bullhead, too. That's Spearfish Lake in South Klickitat County, just north of the Dalles. If you want to find more WDFW Derby lakes, just go to their website, wdfwderby.com. Look for a lake near you. There's been over 100 lakes stocked with green tag trout, and you've got until October 31st to catch them and go to the website and turn them in and get a prize yourself. There's some pretty impressive prizes out there, too. The website again, wdfwderby.com. On that note, it's time to wrap things up. 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
2: A fierce advocate who loved his country. I'm Pam Puso, Fox News. That's how Senate Democrat Mark Warner describes his Republican colleague Lindsey Graham, who died last night. Fox's Marianne Rafferty reports.
3: The sudden and shocking passing of Republican South Carolina Senator Lindsey Graham, who has passed away at the age of 71. His office sending out a message on social media saying that he died from a brief and sudden illness, but so far releasing no additional details. Graham has held his Senate seat since 2003. He's also chaired the Senate Budget Committee, and he was seeking a fifth six-year term this November. Senator Graham was fresh off a trip to Kyiv, Ukraine, where he met with Ukrainian President Volodymyr Zelensky, looking energetic, smiling, giving a thumbs up.
2: On X, President Zelensky said America and the world have lost a determined leader. Graham's passing is raising concerns about whether the Senate will be able to pass President Trump's agenda ahead of the midterm elections. Here's Fox's Chad Pergram.
4: Republicans are down another body in the Senate here right now. They're down effectively to 51. We don't know the status of Senator McConnell. And what this probably means is it creates some very tricky math in the near term until they get an immediate successor for Senator Graham in the Senate. He has been the chair of the Budget Committee. They've been trying to do budget reconciliation 3.0. That's something that has to come through that committee. That's going to be a problem until they get somebody else to chair that committee. It's going to be a problem in the Senate to start with. They need to try to confirm Todd Blanche as the attorney general. His confirmation hearing is this week, and just to get his vote out of committee is going to be very challenging. They won't have somebody right away.
2: South Carolina's governor, Republican Henry McMaster, will appoint a temporary senator to serve the final months of Graham's current term, and state Republicans are expected to quickly choose a replacement for November's election. 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
16: 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It's Nia Su, and it's time to take the quiz.
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2: A major escalation in the U.S.-Iran conflict is raising new fears about the stability of one of the world's most important oil shipping routes.
17: Early Sunday, the U.S. launched a new wave of strikes against Iran after Tehran attacked a commercial container ship in the Strait of Hormuz, setting it ablaze. U.S. Central Command says about 140 military targets were hit, including missile and drone launch sites. Iran retaliated with strikes targeting Bahrain, Kuwait, Qatar, and Oman, while warning the strategic waterway will remain closed. The renewed fighting is dimming hopes for a diplomatic breakthrough and threatens the flow of roughly one-fifth of the world's traded oil through the Strait of Hormuz. Matt Murphy, Fox News.
2: U.S. Central Command now says the Strait of Hormuz is open to all vessels seeking to lawfully transit the international waterway. Deadly flash flooding due to heavy rainfall swept through Missouri this past week.
18: More than 350 people were rescued throughout the day Friday, including 202 campers and staff from Camp Tomsock, where eight Black Hawk helicopters were flown in to help evacuate those stranded campers and bring them to safety. Governor Mike Kehoe visiting the Arcadia Valley Elementary School command post where he met with first responders. Yesterday, one person confirmed dead, a 23-year-old woman out of Crawford County who was swept away by floodwaters. On the weather front, conditions expected to be summer-like with highs in the 80s and 90s, with dry time, little chances for rain in the days ahead. In southeastern Missouri, I'm meteorologist Jane Minar. Fox Weather.
2: Toronto police are searching for two gunmen after a shooting at the city's Salsa on St. Clair festival. Two people were killed, four others hurt. Investigators say the suspects appeared to be targeting each other. I'm Pam Puso, and this is Fox News.
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2: 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Now for the weather. In the John Day Valley, including Prairie City, this morning we'll have cloud-filled skies and temperatures rising up to around 78. This afternoon we'll have overcast skies followed by partial clearing and a high for the day reaching around 90. This evening we'll have cloudy skies and temperatures lowering to around 69. Through Seneca and south into Harney County, this morning we'll have cloud-filled skies and temperatures rising up to around 76. This afternoon we'll have overcast skies and a high for the day reaching around 85. This evening we'll have cloudy skies and temperatures lowering to around 66. For your current weather, log on to ElkhornMediaGroup.com.
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2: Salutes and memories. I'm Paul Stevens, Fox News. Congressional leaders mourning the loss of South Carolina Republican Senator Lindsey Graham, the senator passing away last night at 71.
3: This news just absolutely shocked Washington. Graham had just been overseas meeting with Ukrainian leader Volodymyr Zelensky. He came back to Washington and died last night after suffering from what his office called, quote, a brief sudden illness. Graham was trying to broker a deal to end the war in Ukraine.
4: I've never been more optimistic than I am today that we have the formula to end this war. Help Ukraine be more lethal. Let those supporting Russia to know it's going to be a price to be paid if you keep doing it.
3: Now, Graham came to the House in the GOP wave of 1995. He later served as one of the House prosecutors in the impeachment trial of former President Clinton.
2: And that's Fox's Chad Pergram. President Trump paying tribute on Truth Social, calling Lindsey Graham, quote, one of the greatest people and senators I have ever known. He's ordered U.S. flags to fly at half staff at the White House and government buildings nationwide to honor the now late Senator Lindsey Graham. Tributes to Mr. Graham pouring in from all around the world, as well as Israeli Prime Minister Benjamin Netanyahu, who spoke earlier today.
5: He was a wonderful, wonderful friend, a great American patriot, and a great champion of the Israel-American alliance, and I'll miss him personally a lot. I really thought the world of him.
2: The Prime Minister on Fox and Friends weekend, South Carolina Governor Henry McMaster set to appoint a temporary senator to serve out the final months of Graham's current term. State Republicans will then have to quickly choose a replacement nominee for the November election in South Carolina. 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
2: Recovery efforts continue in Missouri after massive flooding killed at least one person, forcing also hundreds of emergency rescues and evacuations.
9: Floodwaters have receded in southeastern Missouri after 6 to 12 inches of rain prompted a flash flood emergency early Friday morning. Recovery crews are assessing damage and clearing debris using specialized equipment. Missouri Task Forces 1, 3, and 5 joined more than 40 agencies across the state and the National Guard in those rescue and recovery efforts. The Missouri DOT inspecting and repairing flood-damaged roads. As of Saturday evening, no additional deaths, injuries, or missing persons were reported, and recovery is expected to take time as communities begin rebuilding. In southeastern Missouri, I'm meteorologist Jane Minar, Fox Weather.
2: A father and son dead after a small plane goes down in Illinois.
10: Jimmy Don Lewis and his son Brayden had attended Thursday night St. Louis Cardinals Milwaukee Brewers game in St. Louis. Both were on their way home to Salome, Arkansas, but they encountered storms in Waterloo, Illinois. Their plane crashed into a field. Due to the rain and poor visibility, rescue teams didn't find the wreckage till about 5 hours after the plane went down. Chris DeMeo, Fox News.
2: The NFL Seattle Seahawks have been sold to the Kosloff family for a reported $9.6 billion. That's pending league approval. That sale fulfilling the wishes of the late owner, Paul Allen, who bought the team back in 1997 and helped keep that franchise in the city of Seattle. Meantime, Argentina headed toward the World Cup semifinals with a 3-1 extra time win over Switzerland. That match tied at 1 until a spectacular long-range goal in minute number 120 12 put Argentina ahead. The semis now are set. France takes on Spain Tuesday in Dallas. England meets Argentina Wednesday in Atlanta. I'm Paul Stevens, and this is Fox News.
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2: 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Now for the weather. In the John Day Valley, including Prairie City, this morning we'll have cloud-filled skies and temperatures rising up to around 78. This afternoon we'll have overcast skies, followed by partial clearing and a high for the day reaching around 90. This evening we'll have cloudy skies and temperatures lowering to around 69. Through Seneca and south into Harney County, this morning we'll have cloud-filled skies and temperatures rising up to around 76. This afternoon we'll have overcast skies and a high for the day reaching around 85. This evening we'll have cloudy skies and temperatures lowering to around 66. For your current weather, log on to Elkhorn Media Group.
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2: Shock and sadness. I'm Pam Puso, Fox News. President Trump and leaders from around the world are reacting to the death of Senator Lindsey Graham.
3: The president reacting early this morning to this news, writing in part on Truth Social, quote, Senator Lindsey Graham, one of the greatest people and senators I have ever known, is dead. He was always working and is a true American patriot. Lindsey will be greatly missed. Graham currently serves as the chairman of the Senate Budget Committee. The Republican was a proponent for a more robust national defense and traveled the world advocating for a more aggressive U.S. foreign policy. Graham advised Trump on Iran and Russia and had just announced an agreement on Friday with the Trump administration to move forward on a package of Russian sanctions. Ukrainian President Volodymyr Zelensky reacting to this news of his death, writing, quote, Lindsey was a true defender of freedom and the values that make our world safer.
2: Fox's Alex Hogan. Graham's passing is raising concerns about whether the Senate will be able to pass President Trump's agenda ahead of the midterm elections.
4: Republicans are down another body in the Senate here right now. They're down effectively to 51. We don't know the status of Senator McConnell. And what this probably means is it creates some very tricky math in the near term until they get an immediate successor for Senator Graham in the Senate. He has been the chair of the Budget Committee. They've been trying to do budget reconciliation 3.0. That's something that has to come through that committee. That's going to be a problem until they get somebody else to chair that committee. It's going to be a problem in the Senate to start with. They need to try to confirm Todd Blanch as the attorney general. His confirmation hearing is this week, and just to get his vote out of committee is going to be very challenging. They won't have somebody right away.
2: Fox's Chad Pergram. South Carolina's Republican governor will appoint a temporary senator to serve the final months of Graham's current term. 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
8: Temperatures being 30 degrees above average.
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2: The U.S. launched major airstrikes on Iran early today after an Iranian attack on a container ship in the Strait of Hormuz forced its crew to abandon the vessel. U.S. Central Command says about 140 targets were hit, including missile and drone launch sites. Iran retaliated with missile and drone attacks targeting countries hosting U.S. forces, including Bahrain, Kuwait, Oman, and Jordan. The latest escalation further threatens fragile ceasefire talks and raises new concerns over security in the Strait of Hormuz, a critical route for global oil and natural gas shipments. Recovery mode in Missouri following deadly flash flooding.
9: More than 350 people were rescued throughout the day Friday, including 202 campers and staff from Camp Tomsock, where 8 Black Hawk helicopters were flown in to help evacuate those stranded campers and bring them to safety. Governor Mike Kehoe visiting the Arcadia Valley Elementary School command post where he met with first responders. Yesterday, one person confirmed dead, a 23-year-old woman out of Crawford County who was swept away by floodwaters. On the weather front, conditions expected to be summer-like with highs in the 80s and 90s, with dry time, little chances for rain in the days ahead. In southeastern Missouri, I'm meteorologist Jane Minar. Fox Weather.
2: Typhoon Bavi has weakened to a tropical storm, but it's still bringing heavy rain and strong winds to eastern China. The storm made landfall late Saturday, triggering the evacuation of more than 2 million people, including nearly 300,000 in Shanghai. Hundreds of flights were canceled, and more than 1,300 trees were knocked down. Toronto police are searching for two gunmen after a shooting at the city's Salsa on St. Clair festival. Two people were killed, four hurt. No arrests have been made. I'm Pam Puzo, and this is Fox News.
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1: 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Now for the weather. In the John Day Valley, including Prairie City, this morning we'll have cloud-filled skies and temperatures rising up to around 78. This afternoon we'll have overcast skies, followed by partial clearing and a high for the day reaching around 90. This evening we'll have cloudy skies and temperatures lowering to around 69. Through Seneca and south into Harney County, this morning we'll have cloud-filled skies and temperatures rising up to around 76. This afternoon we'll have overcast skies and a high for the day reaching around 85. This evening we'll have cloudy skies and temperatures lowering to around 66. For your current weather, log on to ElkhornMediaGroup.com.
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2: Remembering Lindsey Graham, I'm Roger Stern, Fox News. Congressional leaders mourning the loss of South Carolina Republican Senator Lindsey Graham. He passed away last evening at the age of 71. Here's Fox's Chad Pergram.
3: This news just absolutely shocked Washington. Graham had just been overseas meeting with Ukrainian leader Volodymyr Zelensky. He came back to Washington and died last night after suffering from what his office called, quote, a brief sudden illness. Graham was trying to broker a deal to end the war in Ukraine.
4: I've never been more optimistic than I am today that we have the formula to end this war. Help Ukraine be more lethal. Let those supporting Russia to know it's going to be a price to be paid if you keep doing it.
3: Now, Graham came to the House in the GOP wave of 1995. He later served as one of the House prosecutors in the impeachment trial of former President Clinton.
2: President Trump paid tribute on True Social, calling Graham one of the greatest people and senators I have ever known and a true American patriot. He's ordered flags to fly at half-staff for the White House and government buildings nationwide in honor of the senator. And tributes to him are pouring in from around the world as well. Israeli Prime Minister Benjamin Netanyahu on Fox and Friends Weekend.
5: He was a wonderful, wonderful friend, a great American patriot, and a great champion of the Israel-American alliance. 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
2: Graham's support for Israel and Ukraine was robust, and he pushed hard to curb Iran's nuclear and missile programs. 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
2: Recovery efforts continue in Missouri after massive flooding killed at least one person and forced hundreds of emergency rescues and evacuations. Here's Fox Weather's Jane Minar.
7: Floodwaters have receded in southeastern Missouri after 6 to 12 inches of rain prompted a flash flood emergency early Friday morning. Recovery crews are assessing damage and clearing debris using specialized equipment. Missouri Task Forces 1, 3, and 5 joined more than 40 agencies across the state and the National Guard in those rescue and recovery efforts. The Missouri DOT inspecting and repairing flood-damaged roads. As of Saturday evening, no additional deaths, injuries, or missing persons were reported, and recovery is expected to take time as communities begin rebuilding. In southeastern Missouri, I'm meteorologist Jane Minar, Fox Weather.
2: Much of Florida's under a heat advisory as dust from the Sahara Desert blankets parts of the South. Fox Weather's Brandi Campbell in Miami.
8: Much of it is actually over South Florida, but as we get into this next week, it's going to continue creeping north. Some states like Texas, maybe Louisiana, may start to see some of it impact their coastline as well. It can impact air quality, causing some health issues for some, and it can also limit storm development, leading to less afternoon showers. But in general, the dust could cause it to feel even hotter. We are expecting temperatures to reach the mid-90s across South Florida. Florida, more specifically southeast Florida, but the feels-like temperature could reach up to 108 degrees.
2: The Sahara dust is expected to stick around through most of the week. The Seattle Seahawks have been sold to the Kozlov family for a reported $9.6 billion. That's pending NFL approval. I'm Roger Stern, and this is Fox News.
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2: 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Now for the weather. In the John Day Valley, including Prairie City, this morning we'll have cloud-filled skies and temperatures rising up to around 78. This afternoon we'll have overcast skies, followed by partial clearing and a high for the day reaching around 90. This evening we'll have cloudy skies and temperatures lowering to around 69. Through Seneca and south into Harney County, this morning we'll have cloud-filled skies and temperatures rising up to around 76. This afternoon we'll have overcast skies and a high for the day reaching around 85. This evening we'll have cloudy skies and temperatures lowering to around 66. For your current weather, log on to ElkhornMediaGroup.com.
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3: Celebrating America's 250th birthday. It's a moment considered to be the birth of the television age in politics. On September 26, 1960, CBS broadcast the first televised presidential debate. John F. Kennedy and Richard M. Nixon meet at the network studio in Chicago. 70 million viewers tuned in to see the candidates answer questions from moderator Howard K. Smith.
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6: 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I don't want the talents of any American to go to waste.
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2: His death shocks Washington. I'm Carmen Roberts, Fox News. Longtime Republican Senator Lindsey Graham, a former presidential candidate and leading advocate for military action against Iran, died suddenly last night, sending shockwaves through the political landscape.
3: President Trump was on the phone on NBC's Meet the Press, where Graham was scheduled to appear Sunday to praise one of his staunchest backers.
4: He was like a member of the family to me. It's very tough, actually.
3: The president noted Senator Graham's strong stances on many issues, sometimes in opposition of him. But he said Senate colleagues respected Graham for that.
4: He was somebody that most Democrats liked. And just about all of the Republicans like Lindsey. He got along with everybody.
3: Graham spent decades in the Senate, starting in 2003, succeeding retiring South Carolina Senator Strom Thurmond. Gernal Scott, Fox News.
2: The president ordered flags lowered to half-staff on federal buildings and military installations. No cause of death revealed, other than Graham died after a brief illness. He was 71. Republicans are scrambling to find a replacement for his critical Senate seat.
5: Joe Wilson, the Republican congressman from South Carolina, he's already indicated, he said, I will stay in the House to protect that narrow margin. Somebody like Nancy Mace, who ran unsuccessfully for the Republican nomination for governor, she's already indicated that she might want to get in. But if you take somebody from the House, then you hurt that mathematical equation over there. Now, what you could do is appoint a caretaker senator and then have somebody run in a primary. They're going to have a snap lightning primary here in about 4 weeks. And then whoever that nominee is, if they win in November, then they would serve out the balance of that term come January.
2: Fox's Chad Pergram in Washington. Graham's death raises GOP concerns about passing the president's agenda before the midterms. 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
6: 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Just click listen, then swipe right and hear the latest news updates on your time. 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
2: The U.S. launched major airstrikes today across Iran after that country attacked a container ship in the Strait of Hormuz, forcing its crew to abandon the vessel. U.S. Central Command says U.S. hit about 140 targets, including missile and drone launch sites. Iran retaliated with missile and drone attacks targeting countries hosting U.S. forces. And the latest escalation threatens the ceasefire efforts and heightens concerns over security in the Strait of Hormuz, a critical global oil shipping route. Missouri is in recovery mode after deadly flash flooding.
10: More than 350 people were rescued throughout the day Friday, including 202 campers and staff from Camp Tomsock, where 8 Black Hawk helicopters were flown in to help evacuate those stranded campers and bring them to safety. Yesterday, one person confirmed dead, a 23-year-old woman out of Crawford County who was swept away by floodwaters. On the weather front, conditions expected to be summer-like with highs in the 80s and 90s, with dry time, little chances for rain in the days ahead. In southeastern Missouri, I'm meteorologist Jane Minar. Fox Weather.
2: And it turns out that your first name may shape someone's opinion of you before you even say hello.
11: A new survey of 2,000 Americans finds nearly 1 in 5 people admit they make assumptions about someone based solely on that person's first name. Karen topped the list of names carrying the most negative connotations, followed by Chad, Donald, John, and Damian. Gen Z was the generation most likely to judge someone by name alone. The Talker Research Survey also found 42% of Americans don't feel their first name reflects who they are, and 1 in 5 say they'd actually like to change it. Pam Pusso, Fox News.
2: And Disney's live-action Mona tops the box office, but with a disappointing $43 million in domestic debut. I'm Carmen Roberts. This is Fox News.
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1: 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Now for the weather. In the John Day Valley, including Prairie City, this morning we'll have cloud-filled skies and temperatures rising up to around 78. This afternoon we'll have overcast skies, followed by partial clearing and a high for the day reaching around 90. This evening we'll have cloudy skies and temperatures lowering to around 69. Through Seneca and south into Harney County, this morning we'll have cloud-filled skies and temperatures rising up to around 76. This afternoon we'll have overcast skies and a high for the day reaching around 85. This evening we'll have cloudy skies and temperatures lowering to around 66. For your current weather, log on to Elkhorn Media Group.
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3: I'm Bill Hemmer, and these are the most impactful moments in American history. The 19th century marked a period of rapid industrial advancements in the country. Communication, on the other hand, was still moving at a snail's pace. The telegraph was still a new and developing technology, leaving most Americans to rely on physical means to send a message, trains, ships, and the good old Pony Express. But in 1851, everything changed with the foundation of a small telegraph company in Rochester, New York, and that would later become known as Western Union. Western Union developed a vast telegraph network across states. Within a decade of its birth, Western Union completed the first transcontinental telegraph. But it didn't stop there. Western Union would also develop the stock ticker, a time service, and even the first wire money transfer. For more, go to foxnewspodcast.com. I'm Bill Hemmer, Fox News.
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2: The passing of Lindsey Graham. I'm Roger Stern, Fox News. President Trump mourning the death of South Carolina Republican Senator Lindsey Graham, who passed overnight from what his office says was a brief and sudden illness. Here's Fox's Alex Hogan at the White House.
3: Flags here at the White House North Lawn have been lowered to half staff following the death of Senator Lindsey Graham. President Trump reacting to the news early this morning, writing in part that he was always working and was a true American patriot. Lindsey will be greatly missed. The president says the two also spoke just last night. The Republican traveled the world advocating for a more aggressive U.S. foreign policy and advised the president on matters like Iran and Russia. The 71-year-old had just announced plans to move forward on a package of Russian sanctions. And Ukrainian President Volodymyr Zelensky called the senator a true defender of freedom.
2: As for Graham's death, emergency responders reportedly received a call about a cardiac arrest. Colleagues of the senator from South Carolina offering condolences. Here's Fox's Madeline Rivera.
4: Graham had aligned with President Trump more closely in recent years, but he was also known for working with Democrats on certain issues like immigration and the judiciary. Senate Democratic Whip Dick Durbin saying he knew the DREAM Act was my most important bill. He was the only Republican who would co-sponsor it for years. I will never forget it. GOP Senator Mike Lee talked about the challenges ahead on Sunday Morning Futures.
5: There are plans of succession in place, of course, and I'm sure those will unfold in the coming days and weeks. Nonetheless, the impact of this can't be overstated.
4: Republicans had been counting on Graham's vote to help clear Blanchard's nomination out of the Senate Judiciary Committee.
2: The senator's death could make it more difficult for Republicans to advance the Save America Act, the budget reconciliation progress. 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
2: The U.S. military insists the Strait of Hormuz remains open to shipping, despite the Iranian Revolutionary Guard declaring it closed. This after Iran fired on a container ship in the waterway yesterday.
9: The U.S. assault on Iran escalated again after word came of the Iranian attack. The ship was a vessel from Cyprus, with the attack leaving the ship on fire and with a crew member missing. Republican Senator Jim Himes of Indiana sits on the Armed Services Committee. He said on Fox News Sunday, the U.S. Central Command assured the Strait of Hormuz is passable.
10: And we will use the military to do whatever necessary to allow the straits to be cleared. Iran cannot toll the straits. They cannot control the straits. They cannot block the strait.
9: The military's assessment came as Iran promised to target additional ships until calm in the region is restored. Gernal Scott, Fox News.
2: Much of Florida under a heat advisory as dust from the Sahara Desert blankets parts of the South. Fox Weather's Brandi Campbell in Miami.
11: Much of it is actually over South Florida, but as we get into this next week, it's going to continue creeping north. Some states like Texas, maybe Louisiana, may start to see some of it impact their coastline as well. It can impact air quality, causing some health issues for some, and it can also limit storm development, leading to less afternoon showers. But in general, the dust could cause it to feel even hotter. We are expecting temperatures to reach the mid-90s across South Florida, more specifically Southeast Florida, but the feels like temperature could reach up to 108 degrees.
2: The Sahara dust expected to stick around through most of the week. Seattle Seahawks have been sold to the Kozlov family for a reported $9.6 billion. That still requires approval from the NFL. I'm Roger Stern, and this is Fox News.
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1: 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Now for the weather. In the John Day Valley, including Prairie City, this morning we'll have cloud-filled skies and temperatures rising up to around 78. This afternoon we'll have overcast skies, followed by partial clearing and a high for the day reaching around 90. This evening we'll have cloudy skies and temperatures lowering to around 69. Through Seneca and south into Harney County, this morning we'll have cloud-filled skies and temperatures rising up to around 76. This afternoon we'll have overcast skies and a high for the day reaching around 85. This evening we'll have cloudy skies and temperatures lowering to around 66. For your current weather, log on to ElkhornMediaGroup.com.
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2: His death is creating a long-term impact. I'm Carmen Roberts, Fox News. The sudden loss of U.S. Senator Lindsey Graham creates new challenges for Republicans in the Senate and a major shakeup ahead of the November election. But for now, President Trump, colleagues, and others are honoring the senator from South Carolina who died suddenly last night. Fox's Alex Hogan says and President Trump has ordered flags flown at half-staff for his ally and friend.
3: The FBI are at Senator Graham's residence, although there is no indication of foul play, according to the federal law enforcement. Earlier today, FBI Director Kash Patel said that the FBI would assist local authorities and make every resource available. So the Wall Street Journal reporting that emergency responders were dispatched to Graham's home and performed CPR on an individual suffering from cardiac arrest. 71-year-old Lindsey Graham was elected to the Senate more than 20 years ago. He was a loud voice in the Republican Party. He was also a close friend to Donald Trump. And Vice President J.D. Vance issuing this statement saying, Lindsey Graham came from humble beginnings and became one of the most powerful lawmakers in the most powerful nation on earth. His story was a fundamentally American one.
2: Fellow South Carolina politician and Republican Congresswoman Nancy Grace tells Fox News that she suggested the state's governor step in to temporarily fill Graham's seat ahead of the crucial midterm elections.
4: I suggested he should nominate himself to be that interim person, someone who can be divested, who can hold the lane for Lindsey Graham for the next 6 months.
2: Southern California got a wake-up call. A 4.2 magnitude earthquake struck near Fraser Park in Kern County this morning. The shaking was felt across several counties, including Los Angeles and Ventura. No immediate report of injuries or major damage. 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
2: The safety of ship traffic transiting the Strait of Hormuz is once again in question following a new round of attacks between the U.S. and Iran. Oil industry analyst Trilby Lundberg of the Lundberg Survey says prices had been falling before the recent fight.
17: Since the price peaked in mid-May, it's been a drop of 71 cents per gallon. Unfortunately for consumers, that might come to a pause right now, or maybe even a reversal with price hikes.
2: And U.S. CENTCOM says the Strait of Hormuz is open despite Iran's claim otherwise. U.S. launched more airstrikes across Iran early today, hours after Iran attacked a container ship in the Strait of Hormuz, forcing the crew to abandon the vessel. New York City Mayor Zohran Mamdani continues to face backlash for a planned meeting between a senior aide and Iran's ambassador to the UN. Fox's C.B. Cotton has more from New York.
18: After the State Department reportedly stepped in to clarify acceptable conduct, we're told that it was Mayor Mamdani who ultimately called off the meeting between his Commissioner for International Affairs, Anna Maria Archila, and Iran's UN Ambassador Amir Saeed Erivani. Archila was reportedly reprimanded for the move, but the fact that the meeting was even considered continues to raise eyebrows. Mamdani, when addressing the controversy this week, said he didn't know about it in advance. He also said it was the Iranian ambassador who requested the meeting and that his team is now working on new protocols.
2: And the State Department also objected to a planned meeting between the mayor and the Colombian president, Gustavo Petro, last month, but that was ultimately scrapped. And a deadly fire ripped through a Bangkok pub early Monday, killing at least 27 people. Dramatic video shows flames and heavy smoke as rescuers rushed to evacuate the building. I'm Carmen Roberts, and this is Fox News.
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1: 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Now for the weather. In the John Day Valley, including Prairie City, this morning we'll have cloud-filled skies and temperatures rising up to around 78. This afternoon we'll have overcast skies, followed by partial clearing and a high for the day reaching around 90. This evening we'll have cloudy skies and temperatures lowering to around 69. Through Seneca and south into Harney County, this morning we'll have cloud-filled skies and temperatures rising up to around 76. This afternoon we'll have overcast skies and a high for the day reaching around 85. This evening we'll have cloudy skies and temperatures lowering to around 66. For your current weather, log on to ElkhornMediaGroup.com.
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2: The passing of Lindsey Graham. I'm Roger Stern, Fox News. President Trump honoring the longtime South Carolina Republican Senator Lindsey Graham, who died Saturday night at the age of 71. Here's Fox's Alex Hogan at the White House.
3: Flags here at the White House have been lowered to half staff, and President Trump posted on Truth Social saying to honor the life of Senator Lindsey Graham, he is ordering that all American flags across the country be lowered to half staff until Saturday. President Trump also says he spoke to Senator Lindsey Graham just last night. The senator's office shared the news early this morning of his death, citing a brief and sudden illness. The Wall Street Journal reporting that emergency responders were dispatched to Graham's home last night and performed CPR on an individual suffering from cardiac arrest.
2: A preliminary finding from medical examiners indicate Graham died from aorta rupture stemming from hardening of the arteries. Meanwhile, Congress remembers Senator Lindsey Graham. Fox's Chad Burgum in Washington with more.
4: Several said it was Graham's wit which made him effective, even during epic political and policy battles. Republican South Carolina Representative Russell Fry noted that it was the tenacity of Graham which saved the confirmation of Supreme Court Justice Brett Kavanaugh in the fall of 2018. Christine Blasey Ford accused Kavanaugh of sexual assault.
5: One of the most authentically funny people that you'll meet. I mean, this is the man who resurrected the career of Kavanaugh and put him on the Supreme Court.
4: Now, Fry is one name mentioned as a possible Graham successor. GOP South Carolina Representative Joe Wilson says he will stay in the House protecting the slim Republican majority.
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2: Iran is reportedly facing a new round of strikes. Fox's Mike Tobin has the latest from Tel Aviv.
8: The explosions are reported in the area of Keshem Island and Bandar Abbas, all of that to the northwest side of the Strait of Hormuz. And this follows that new round of airstrikes confirmed by U.S. Central Command. The U.S. says sea-based and land-based fighter jets, as well as drones and munitions fired from ships, were all used in the attack. The U.S. says the targets include missile and drone sites, naval capabilities, and sites used for surveillance. 140 targets were hit in this most recent round of strikes. And this recent round of strikes was triggered by Iran firing on another commercial ship crossing the Strait of Hormuz. Its ship was flagged out of Cyprus. There was a fire on board and damage to the engine room.
2: Iran responded to the U.S. strikes by launching attacks on neighboring countries in the Middle East. Iran says the Strait of Hormuz is closed, but the U.S. military says ships are still moving through it. Much of Florida is under a heat advisory as dust from the Sahara Desert blankets parts of the South. Fox Weather's Brandi Campbell in Miami.
9: Much of it is actually over South Florida, but as we get into this next week, it's going to continue creeping north. Some states like Texas, maybe Louisiana, may start to see some of it impact their coastline as well. It can impact air quality, causing some health issues for some, and it can also limit storm development, leading to less afternoon showers. But in general, the dust could cause it to feel even hotter. We are expecting temperatures to reach the mid-90s across South Florida, more specifically southeast Florida, but the feels like temperature could reach up to 108 degrees.
2: And here's the bad news. The Sahara dust is likely to stick around through most of the week. California shoppers will soon pay more at the grocery store. A new recycling law takes effect next month. I'm Roger Stern, and this is Fox News.
0: We've got some famous friends you might have heard of, and they're all stopping by. Giddy up. 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
2: 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Now for the weather. In the John Day Valley, including Prairie City, this evening we'll have cloudy skies and temperatures lowering to around 69. Overnight, there'll be considerable cloudiness with a low for the night getting down around 61. Tomorrow morning, we'll have overcast skies with temperatures rising up to around 68. Through Seneca and south into Harney County, this evening we'll have cloudy skies and temperatures lowering to around 66. Overnight, there'll be considerable cloudiness with the low for the night getting down around 58. Tomorrow morning, we'll have overcast skies and temperatures rising up to around 65. For your current weather, log in to ElkhornMediaGroup.com.
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2: A preliminary cause of death. I'm Carmen Roberts, Fox News. We're learning what likely killed U.S. Senator Lindsey Graham last night, shocking the nation. The medical examiner's office in D.C. says its preliminary findings show Senator Graham died of a ruptured aorta brought on by a chronic heart disease. Fox's Mark Meredith has more from the White House.
3: We are still awaiting the final cause of death. Those results are pending because of toxicology reports, but it is an incredible turnaround of information, and it certainly shows the amount of interest worldwide that Graham's death is spotlighting. The senator had a huge influence on both domestic and foreign policy. He's remembered as someone who was championing for what he believed in, as well as forging relationships across the aisle. President Trump spoke to Senator Graham only hours before his death. Graham had just returned from overseas. He's at the NATO summit out in Ankara, Turkey, and had meetings with Ukraine's president. Graham, also a longtime outspoken critic of Russia and Iran, is being remembered for his passion in public service.
2: And the Mayo Clinic says ruptured aortas are rare and most likely affect older men. Lawmakers on Capitol Hill are remembering Senator Graham and his impact on American politics. His fellow senator from South Carolina, Tim Scott, tells Fox News.
4: You know, the hole that Lindsey Graham left in the Senate cannot be filled. It will need many of us to step up to the plate and take on the responsibilities that he had from a global perspective.
2: And senators, death is raising questions among Republicans over whether they will be able to pass President Trump's agenda before the November midterm elections. Among those who might be named to take Graham's place in the Senate is South Carolina GOP Congressman Russell Fry. Meantime, Senator Mitch McConnell ends weeks of questions about his health. He says a fall caused the injuries that sent him to the hospital last week, where he developed a mild case of pneumonia. Until today, McConnell had released few details since his June 14th hospitalization. America's listening to Fox News.
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2: More fighting flares between the U.S. and Iran, with explosions reported around the Strait of Hormuz. Fox's Mike Tobin has more from Tel Aviv.
6: Missile launching capability was hit. The area the explosions are reported is Keshem Island and Bandar Abbas. That is to the northwest side of the Strait of Hormuz. And all of this follows a fresh round of airstrikes that are confirmed by the U.S. Central Command. The U.S. says sea-based and land-based fighter jets, as well as drones and munitions fired from ships, were all used in the attack. The U.S. says the targets included missile, drone sites, naval capabilities, and sites used for surveillance. 140 targets were hit. That latest round of strikes was triggered by Iran firing on another commercial ship crossing the Strait of Hormuz. A ship flagged out of Cyprus was hit. There was a fire on board and damage to the engine room.
2: And that ship is reportedly immobile and a crew member is missing. U.S. CENTCOM says the Strait of Hormuz is open despite Iran's claim otherwise. The IRS offering some help for taxpayers. Fox's Pam Puso reports.
7: The Internal Revenue Service is launching a new process called Automatic Exemption from Penalty, or AEP. Starting this summer, eligible taxpayers with a three-year history of filing and paying taxes on time will automatically receive relief from certain failure to file, failure to pay, and failure to deposit penalties. There's no application to fill out. The IRS will simply determine eligibility and send a notice confirming the relief. The new system begins with eligible 2025 tax returns and 2026 quarterly returns. Pam Puso, Fox News.
2: Cleanup is underway in Philadelphia after powerful microbursts ripped through the region yesterday. Storms brought winds of 70 miles an hour, that's just shy of hurricane strength, knocking down trees, power lines, and damaging buildings. And officials say straight line winds, not a tornado, caused the destruction. I'm Carmen Roberts, and this is Fox News.
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1: 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Now for the weather. In the John Day Valley, including Prairie City. This evening we'll have cloudy skies and temperatures lowering to around 69. Overnight, there'll be considerable cloudiness with a low for the night getting down around 61. Tomorrow morning, we'll have overcast skies with temperatures rising up to around 68. Through Seneca and south into Harney County. This evening we'll have cloudy skies and temperatures lowering to around 66. Overnight, there'll be considerable cloudiness with the low for the night getting down around 58. Tomorrow morning, we'll have overcast skies and temperatures rising up to around 65. For your current weather, log in to elkhornmediagroup.com.
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